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I like my shirt untucked. I spend Saturdays working on my truck.

It's not your noisy kids call or the queue of traffic behind you. 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It's not the washing that's on the line getting wet, the appointment that started 2 minutes ago, or the meeting you're about to miss. It's not your nagging wife's call or the ice cream that's melting in the boot. It's not the backseat driver's call, the iron you left on at home, or the footy match that's just started. It's not your mate's call or the dinner that's getting cold. It's not your husband's call. Intersections. It's your call.

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In Nashville, Austin, and Bakersfield, behind a wailing pedal steel, they gave us something that was real and made us feel alive.

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0: I was just driving down to the dairy to get a paper. Ended up having a car crash instead. Wouldn't have been going over 50, but I was in a bad way. My leg did this. My elbow did this. So did my ribs. My ankle. Teeth, nose, couple of fingers. All because I didn't do this.
1: However short your trip, always wear your safety belt.

Saturday Night Country, and Shania Twain has released a brand new single. All of the sass, all of the energy, all of the attitude that we know and love from Shania Twain is here in this track. Get ready to wipe down your brow, maybe even clutch your pearls. 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It's Dirty Rosie, Shania Twain on Saturday Night Country.

Break It Nice, Felicity Kircher, Saturday Night Country, and that's a new one from her, just came out yesterday. Felicity Kircher was the 2025 Star Maker. In esteemed company as the winner of Star Maker, there's been some pretty big names that have started out in that competition. Samantha McClymont being one of them, Wade Forster, Lynn Botel, all of them going on to have pretty illustrious careers. I reckon Felicity is on the same path. She has a new record coming out this year, and we will definitely be across that for you on Saturday Night Country. We're going to hear from Ian Moss and Troy Cassidaly soon. A little live moment captured at their Together Alone tour. They're on the road again this year, and I urge you to get along to one of those dates. You can have a listen to what to expect at those gigs in just a few tracks. Let's go now to a new one from Charlie Wesley Godwin, featuring everybody's favourite Luke Combs. It's Better That Way on Saturday Night Country.

first taste of the Spotlight album tonight on Saturday Night Country. That's Rusty Pickups. Now, the name of the record, wait for it, this is the coolest album name I've heard in a very long time. I Don't Think About You At All, Some Days. The name of that song is California Widow. We're going to be hearing from that band throughout the evening tonight. I am new to these guys. Now, they are out of southeast Queensland. They're a five-piece band. Some of the most country-sounding names I've heard in a while. We've got Michael, Lee, Aiden, Amelie, and Waylon. We've got some clawhammer banjo. We've got that rolling upright bass, fiddle, acoustic guitar. And I also hear a little bit of squeeze box in there too. So I'm feeling like it's perfect Saturday night country music. Plenty more from those guys throughout the show tonight. We're going to hear a brand new one from Miranda Lambert right now. She's gone a little bit disco. The song's called Crisco. Here it is on Saturday Night Country.

0: Australian treasures Troy Cassidaly and Ian Moss are back out on the road together later this year. Suzanne Hill from ABC Sydney's Weekend Nightlife program got to have a little chat with Ian and Troy. Let's have a listen on Saturday Night Country.
1: Your guests in Conversion tonight are a couple of Australia's best known musos who each make quite different music but are getting together later this year for a joint tour called Together Alone. Firstly, I am thrilled to welcome one of the founding members of Cold Chisel, a guitarist who's been nominated as one of Australia's best numerous times, a man who's had a solo career with memorable hits like Tucker's Daughter and Telephone Booth, and who's worked with everyone on the Australian music scene at some time. Ian Moss, welcome to Nightlife.
2: Thank you, sir.
1: And he's teaming up tonight for your listening pleasure with Troy Cassidaly, country music singer-songwriter, winner of about a squillion Golden Guitar ARIA and Indigenous
2: rest.
1: Music Awards over the course of his career. Yeah. There's a long list, Troy, when you look at the website.
3: It's almost embarrassing, Suzanne, but thank you very much. And it's just lovely to be here, lovely to yarn to you.
1: So what are they converting you to tonight, Nightlifers? Is it country? Is it rock? Is it alt country? No, tonight these two are bringing you the blues. So, and they're in here tonight to also talk about their tour coming up in October across four states. This isn't your first time touring together. Troy, how did you two get together in the first place?
3: Look, this is actually the Mark II of the Together Alone tour. And look, it was a fair while ago that we worked out yesterday when we were doing some yarning that it was 22 years ago we first met properly. But, you know, I was making a record with Nash Chambers up on the Central Coast, and it got to the stage where I thought to myself, I'm going to invite some friends. So I invited Don Walker up from Chisel to come and sing on a Hank Williams song, because we both love those old country tunes. And he said, well, I've got Ian here. Would you mind if I bring him up for a run? And then I'm up there and I'm singing on a Dan Penn song, Dark End of the Street. And I had the talkback accidentally left on while I was singing, and I could hear Ian singing along with me next to Nash. And I stopped the track and at the end of the track, and I said, Nash, can you just ask Ian to come in and sing on this properly with me instead of the talkback microphone? And I think that's where we realised that there's a few of the limbs of the old musical family tree are definitely intertwined.
1: Ian, what's the kind of alchemy then? I mean, you obviously wouldn't be doing this again if it hadn't been such a wonderful experience the first time. What's the alchemy that you two have on stage, do you think?
2: Oh, it's down to a lot of things. I think we've got a really similar sense of humour. We both love the blues, and we tend to think, you know, these days country, rock, soul, R&B, funk, it all really comes from the same tree, just slightly different branches. So we're not that far apart.
1: So that's something you really have in common.
2: Yeah.
1: So when it came to deciding that tonight you would convert us to the blues, that wasn't a hard decision then, Troy?
3: Oh, look, not for me. I mean, I'm a real blues fan, and I think I've always had that sort of thing where when we were asked about what songs to choose for this, it was really quite hard for me, because it's very broad palette to paint from, the blues. So the songs are chosen for a reason, and they've got certain memories associated with them as well, Suzanne. And I think when we play together and we're accompanying each other on stage, a lot of this music sounds like it's more country soul. And you know, when you listen to a lot of old Chisel tracks and things like that too, I think you'll hear all these elements in there that you don't even know are there, unless you go, that's not a rock song, that's a reggae song.
2: Or a jazz song.
3: Or a jazz song, you know. And so, yeah, this fella steps into a lot of puddles, and it's great to watch how it happens, you know.

Troy Cassidaly and Ian Moss there. That's Born to Survive, captured live at the Together Alone tour. Now, if that gave you shivers just listening to that recorded version of them doing it live, imagine just how good that's going to be in real life. They are on the road. Get around it. 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We're on Saturday Night Country. You're with me, Melody Moco, on the ABC Listen app, digital radio, and of course, Channel 203 on the telly. So many ways to get your country radio fix. Ashley McBride coming up soon. Our feature album is her record, Wild. An interesting fact about this one, she didn't record it with session musos. Instead, she used her touring band. So have a listen. See if you can see and feel and hear the energy of people who have been playing together for years. It definitely feels different. That's coming up in just a couple of tracks. But now, if you are a fan of songwriters who craft meticulously, you might have heard of Guy Clark. He's a songwriter's songwriter. Sadly, he passed away in 2016, but his legend lives on, and some pretty swish folks have taken on one of his best records, Old Number One, and created a gorgeous tribute, revisiting the songs Jade Bird and Brennan Lee, a couple that you can hear on that record. Plus this one, it's Margot Price taking on a finger-picked classic of Guy's. Let's revisit it in a new way. It's Rita Ballou on Saturday Night Country.

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49 Winchester, Oh Savannah, from a brand new record. It came out this week, Change of Plans. If you like what you heard, go and dive into the entire record wherever you get your good music. Hour two is on the not so distant horizon. And if you want to know the story of how a cowboy from Winton and a girl out of Newey ended up becoming firm friends, collaborating on music, and now preparing to hit the road for a nationwide tour, stick around, because I got on the blower to my good pals Wade Forster and Piper Butcher, and let's just say some friendships have to move past first impressions. That's coming up soon. Stay with us to listen in. Ashley McBride time now, and a song that echoes one of the driving forces behind the new record, Ashley's Road to Sobriety. It's Bottle Tells Me So on Saturday Night Country. From the

Hey, I'm Sarah Glaidis, and if you're chasing that golden hour sound, Slow Burn is where you'll find it. I'm bringing you the best in folk, country, and everything in between from your own backyard. Stories, warmth, and songs that stay with you long after the sun sets.

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0: weekend, Carly Pearce has hard launched her latest single at the recent CMC Rocks Festival. A playfully sassy, delightful, and unbothered take on a man whose attention tends to wander. 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
5: Saturday Night Country, and it's Melody Moco with you, bringing you the good times and the even better music. This is hour two of the show. If you missed out on hour one, it was a whirlwind of tunes, and you can catch up with all of that on the ABC Listen app. But stay here, because right now, right here is where you want to be, whether you're new to country music. If so, welcome to the party. You have been warned, or a longtime lover. You're in the right place. We've got some Tennessee this hour. We've got some Tamworth, even a little European sojourn. If you're curious on a French take on country music, Theo Lawrence is delivering that this hour. Let's get the whip cracking, though. This one feels like a night in the desert. Little Tarantino moment. The Smith and Western Jury out of Melbourne. Lucky Stars on Saturday Night Country.

Teddy Thompson stopping us in our tracks there. The Game on Saturday Night Country. Sounds straight out of the 50s, that velvet voice. Listen out soon. We're going to have some Tori Dark at the end of the hour. New single from the Queensland Music Award winner. She won the country category just recently. We're going to hear a song from her. Let's hear the Spotlight album now, though. Rusty Pickups. This is Rock Bottom on Saturday Night Country.

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Mac and Shah on Saturday Night Country, Take Our Time on Forever. The boys are out of Mudgee, and that song was recorded, produced, played and written all by their lonesome in their little studio in Mudgee. It's pretty amazing what you can do with technology these days, and sounding pretty schmicko. We're going to hear soon from Jason Resch. Now, the name might not mean that much to you, but do you remember the band Darlinghurst? Had some pretty big hits, won a golden guitar, and then disbanded, sadly. However, members of the band doing some solo things, and we're going to hear Jason's solo thing very soon, just a couple of tracks away. You're on Saturday Night Country with me, Melody Moco, on the ABC Listen app, digital radio and channel 203 on your telly. Wade Forster has announced a huge tour, the Aftermath Tour. It is in conjunction with his record of the same name. Record's coming out in August. The tour is kicking off in October, playing some massive venues, the Astor Theatre in Perth, Fortitude Music Hall in Brisbane, Forum in Melbourne. Tickets available online. We're going to have a chat in a minute with the Winton Rodeo Cowboy himself alongside Piper Butcher. Let's have a little listen to one of my favourite Wade Forster songs now. This is Emily on Saturday Night Country.

0: Saturday Night Country, Melody Moco with you. That was Wade Forster with Emily. And big news in the Rodeo Cowboys camp. He has announced his largest national tour yet, the Aftermath Tour, taking his upcoming album out on the road, and he is bringing a friend, collaborator and star in her own right, Piper Butcher. Would you believe I have managed to lock the two of them down for a chat? Guys, thank you for being with us on Saturday Night Country.
1: Hello. Thank you so very much for having us. How are you, Mel?
0: Oh, I'm good. It's an absolute pleasure to be able to have two of my very favourite, not just artists, but people in the whole world on an interview with me on Saturday Night Country. So thank you. Hey, Wade, this is a pretty epic tour. You're not a stranger to big venues. You've played some pretty memorable shows in the US. So I want to know, what are you bringing to this tour that you've learned playing in those big arenas?
2: I learned a lot of showmanship over there, where I think Australia's lacking in a few of them things, a bit of bells and whistles per se, but a show that at this scale, I'm bringing everything I can, unreleased music, some special guests. You know, you name it, there's going to be a bit of everything. And for once, I've actually decided to do an all-ages thing, because I get a lot of complaints that, you know, the kids can't go. And if it was my world, I probably wouldn't take your kids to a Wade Forster show, but each to their own, you know. I'm just happy to be touring. You know, I'm an Aussie through and through. I know I spend a lot of time overseas in the States touring more nowadays, but I'm pretty happy to just come home and play these venues that, you know, only 2 years ago I was opening up for people at, and now I get to do it of my own and show them what I can do on a stage that big.
0: So, Wade, when you say bells and whistles, my most memorable Wade Forster moment, and this is saying a lot because there's a few memorable Wade Forster moments that I could bring up, perhaps not on radio though. So this one I'm going to bring up is you with like a wrestling belt at a Star Maker show. Are we talking showmanship like that? Are we going to see some more WWE SmackDown vibes from Wade Forster?
2: Maybe more or less now that they're giving me a stage this big. But it's going to be lights and pyro and everything.
0: Oh, that's amazing.
2: You name it, it's probably there.
0: I love that. Pipes, you guys have collaborated before, you and Wade. I would love for the listeners to know about your friendship. I'd love to hear about how we got to where we are now with you supporting Wade on these shows.
1: Absolutely. Well, one of my favorite things that I love about telling this story is how much we hated each other when we first met. And I love how much we've grown to like separately and together throughout the years. But yeah, I first met Wade when I was working as an intern at the wonderful Academy of Country Music. And Wade was in your group, was he not, when he was a student, Mel?
0: He absolutely was. Yeah, he's one of my babies.
2: And you were the intern.
1: Yeah, and I was the intern, so it was just a perfect coupling. And I'm a bit of a goody two shoes, so I remember asking him to quiet down a few times, and he definitely did not like that. The Wade we know will not quiet down. So it took a bit of battling, but we really found each other's strides, and we've supported each other ever since. And he's my big brother now, that's for sure.
0: Oh, and you know what? The fact that he doesn't quieten down is what we love about him, right? Like, he's
1: absolutely
0: the lovable larrikin. So, Pipes, tell me, Wade's got a new album coming out. I'm sure that you've been lucky enough to have a little bit of a listen to the record. Can you give us a scoop?
1: Oh, well, it is, it's the aftermath. It's the aftermath of the Gooseneck Party, and it really shows that. It is such a different vibe. It's such a different side of Wade. There's like some brand new sounds that are being shown, and you can even hear that on his newest single, Strange. I mean, that's just, you know, it's strange. It's awesome. It's so cool. And you really see another side of Wade with, you know, this next bout of music, that's for sure. And hearing the ups and downs. And I can't believe how well he's encapsulated that sort of that mood of the aftermath and how you feel after such a good time and good vibes. And it's just brilliant to see him blend into a new sort of sound and artistry.
0: That's really cool. I hadn't even thought or made that connection yet, that it's the aftermath of the Gooseneck Party. So it's kind of what comes after you've had that big raucous, how many tracks on that record, Wade?
2: 10.
0: 10 on the aftermath. How many on Gooseneck Party?
2: 22.
0: Yes. This is the aftermath of the 22 songs, the epic party that was Gooseneck Party. So, Wade, tell me, Pipes has got a new single out. It's called Better. Can you tell us about the single?
2: Well, there's one thing that I've always known about Piper is when you thought you've heard it all, you haven't. And when Piper released Better, I was already aware that this was going to be something I hadn't heard of before. She's probably one of my favourite artists that does the genre blending, where she can make it still very country, but like we've seen it in previous songs of hers, she'll throw a bluesy tone in it or she'll throw a rock tone in it. And I love that because that's why I hang around Piper as much as I do, because I take a lot of influence off her to the point where I'm starting to do that with my music. Like Strange is very rocky, and I'm very excited for a lot of Piper's music. A lot of the stuff that I've heard behind closed doors, and she's just holding on to it. Like just for everyone's ears, this is just a little teaser of what's to come. Like it is good.
0: We are all very, very excited for new music from both of you. Absolutely. The Aftermath Tour, it kicks off in October. The album's out 14th of August. Piper, I was going to call you Pipes, your nickname. I should probably use your full name, shouldn't I? Piper Butcher will be on the road with her buddy Wade Forster, as well as the Wet Whistles, huge lineup. Piper, the new single is Better. We're going to have a listen to it now. A pleasure to chat, my two beautiful friends. Let's hear it now, Piper Butcher on Saturday night.

Theo Lawrence on Saturday Night Country. I've got a mind for loving you. French country music. Of course, it's romantic. He isn't in France anymore, though. He was born in Bordeaux and then he hopped the pond. He's headed on over to Austin, Texas, hanging out where all the cowboys like to mingle. We're going to hear soon from the feature album, Ashley McBride's album, Wild. Her and her live touring band on this album. We're going to hear a foot-stomping, hand-clapping moment from them at the end of the hour. Jin Wigmore from New Zealand. She's not a country artist traditionally, but a new record from her is coming in July and she's getting on the wagon with us. Let's roll into that one now. It's Country Diamond, Jin Wigmore on Saturday Night Country.

Melody Moco with you. I want you to wait till the midnight hour with me. We have got some pretty sweet rewards if you do. A fresh one from Vince Gill. Yep, the 90s country fans. The third hour is for you. Some late night nostalgia coming your way with Vince's familiar croon. Ashley McBride time now, though, and I'm putting it out to the world. We might be able to lock her down for a chat in an episode soon. For now, some music will have to do. She's taken influence from her days growing up in a fundamentalist Christian household. I don't think you would hear this one in that church, but let's hear it in our church right now, the Country Music Church. It's Ashley McBride with Rattlesnake Preacher on Saturday Night Country.

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Tom Mack on Saturday Night Country, Larrakia Sunset, his happy place. He is a funny man to follow on social media. If you are looking to waste some time and have a bit of a giggle, jump online and follow Tom Mack. Keep up with all he's got going on. Coming up soon, we're going to hear my favourite song of Saturday night. I'm going to be in my happy place listening to this one with you in just a couple of tracks. It's Samantha McKay. Right now, though, a new extended album from the Marcus King band, Darling Blue, No Room for Blue, has been released at the start of this month. Let's hear a track from that. It's Good Run on Saturday Night Country. Throw away.

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1: The next track's got a language warning.

Roderick Smith, No Sleep at the Cross on Saturday Night Country. And we lost that true Australian music legend a couple of weeks ago. Roderick Smith, frontman of the Dingoes, passed away peacefully at home on April 30th, aged 75. He was born in England, but he grew up on Melbourne's fringe and he found his calling early. Harmonica in hand, he was performing from the age of 14. He went on to shape the sound of Australian rock, leading the Dingoes through a golden era of music. In the 70s, he gave us timeless songs like Way Out West and Boy on the Run. The band were rightfully inducted into the ARIA Hall of Fame in 2009. Beyond the accolades, though, Roderick was a writer who really believed that lyrics should say something, and he really did. He collaborated with legends from Jimmy Barnes to Cat Stevens, and he even lent that deep, beautiful voice to his son Ambrose's band, King Gizzard and the Lizard Wizard. His son Ambrose put it best. He said, "Goodbye for now, you beautiful little weirdo, Wombat." Saturday Night Country, Melody Moco with you, and we are going to hear from last week's feature album very soon, Rachel Fahim. That's coming up. Let's get into my favourite song of the evening now, though. This is Even After That, Samantha McKay on Saturday Night Country.

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Juliana Rankin there on Saturday Night Country, a new single from her. Now, fans of Americana, rejoice. Tift Merritt has announced a new album, Sugar, set for release on June 26th. Her first full-length studio album in nearly a decade. I'm excited. 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

Saturday Night Country, and that was Rachel Fahim with Take It Back. Her record was our feature album last week on Saturday Night Country. Rach and I had a chat. She spilled some secrets. If you want to have a little listen in to Rachel and I gossiping like old friends, jump onto the ABC Listen app where you can catch up with that episode. We're going to hear some Vince Gill now, though, that legend of the 70s, legend of the 80s, legend of the 90s. I want to take you right back to the moment when you first heard Vince Gill's beautiful dulcet tones. This is going to take you there, I promise. It's Vince Gill with A Million Tears Ago on Saturday Night Country.

10 to midnight, Ashley McBride on Saturday Night Country, closing out our special moment with her record Wild, our feature album tonight on Saturday Night Country. And I'm keeping everything crossed that I can get her on the show for you and we can have a little bit of a chat very soon. I'm going to say goodbye now. It's time to rest your weary heads. Next week, I'm going to be taking a little holiday, so we are going to have a guest presenter on Saturday Night Country. She's going to keep my seat warm, but I will be back chomping at the bit to be with you after that. My name's Melody Moco. It's been a joy having your company on Saturday Night Country.

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2: Aunt Mama, she was old, but very kind and clever. She had a notion all her own that she would marry never. 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Cures anything from a chill.

0: 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Thank you very much, and a great big howdy to all of our good friends and neighbors of Grand Ole Opry.
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0: Yes, sir, Grant, and we're all set here for a big time. So let's bring on that big time operator now from Hohenwald, Tennessee, Rod Brasfield.
2: Thank you, miss. Much obliged. Howdy, Miss Foley.
0: Howdy, Rodley.
2: Gosh, it's hard, ain't it?
0: Yes, it is.
2: Miss Foley, did you hear about my Uncle Si?
0: No, I didn't.
2: Oh, yeah, flitter up. My Uncle Si, he just took down plumb sick there in Hohenwald last week and went to the hospital.
0: Yeah.
2: And he's going to be there a long time.
0: Be there a long time, huh?
2: Yeah.
0: Did you see his doctor?
2: See his doctor?
0: Yeah.
2: No, but I seen his nurse.
0: Tell me this, Rod.
2: I know Uncle Si.
0: How's Aunt Sapp taking it, Rob?
2: Oh, she's taking it mighty hard, Miss Foley.
0: Yeah.
2: Yes, sir, Aunt Sapp's taking it mighty hard. I went over to see her yesterday, and there she was, standing on the front porch with her suitcase in one hand and Uncle Sipe's insurance policy in the other. Well, sir, I told you, I decided to order to go over and see my Uncle Sipe at the hospital.
0: Yeah.
2: And I went over there to see him, and I told him, I said, Uncle Sipe, get out of that bed. You ain't sick. Ain't nothing the matter of you. He says, oh, yes, she is, Rod. He says, quick. And he jumped right up out of bed. He says, get me a pencil and a paper right quick. I think I've got hydrophobia. I said, well, what do you want to do, make out your will? He says, no, I think I've got hydrophobia, and I want to make out a list of all the people I want to bite. Well, Mr. Foley, I'm going to tell a little bedtime story here. Won't take but a minute. One time there was an old mama skunk, and she had two little skunks, and she named them In and Out. And she couldn't keep up with them. They was just going all the time. She couldn't keep track of them because when in was out was in. And when in was out was in. And in was out and out was in. So one day, in was out and Mama Skunk sent out after in and told out to bring in. So out went out to bring in, and he wasn't gone but just a little while, and he brung in. Mama Skunk says, now that there is wonderful. How in all that big forest did you find in such a hurry? Out says, it was easy, Mama. In stinks.
0: Well, so we never go in much for ceremonies here at Grand Ole Opry. So there isn't much sense in me making fancy speeches about tonight's guest. Let's just say he's a regular guy and a fine folk artist and a good buddy of mine, Tex Williams. Yes, sir. Yes, sir. Tex, you know, we haven't laid eyes on you here for quite a spell, but we keep hearing your fine records, and sometimes we visit the town where you've been, and they all say nothing but good things about you, buddy.
3: Well, that's sure mighty good to hear, Ed, and I'm sure pleased that folks feel that way. So for all our friends, wherever we've been, here's the talking boogie, Red.
0: The talking boogie, yes, boy.
3: Now, way down yonder in Tennessee, there's a little old homestead RFD. Mountain folks gather from miles around just to hear that 8-beat rock the ground and such rocking, talking, doing the talking boogie. Now, on an old guitar that's mellow and sweet, he sits and he picks out that old 8-beat. There's just one thing he has to talk to play. I don't know how come he just rocks that way and such rocking, talking, doing the talking boogie. Now, if you

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He said, bring me some chicken and good old stew, some possum and taters and ham bone too, and such eating. Talking, doing the talking boogie. Now when the moon comes up, he just won't go to bed. Grabs his guitar, beats time with his head. His feet keep a tapping and his fingers keep him new. It's 8 feet sleep, man, you know he's grooving and such sleeping. Snoring, dreaming, talking boogie. Now if you want to get your...

little gal about 5'3". She says, "Take it, Daddy, play the boogie for me." When the stars come out and that moon begins to shine, she says, "Play that boogie till I lose my mind." And such loving, cuddling, loving, talking boogie. Now, if you want to get your in.

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Right. 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They got another one of their fine spirituals called Go Where I Send Thee.

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I'd like to sort of dedicate tonight's sacred number to all the older folks who I'm sure will remember it. Oh, will the circle

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0: Hey, Tex Williams, come out here, will you, buddy? I forgot to tell you something important a while ago that
1: well,
0: I was wanting
1: to what in the world could that be, Red?
0: Well, there was a gal here asking for you. Said she'd come all the way from Grind to Switch just to see you.
1: Oh, shucks, I know who that is, Red, and I'm anxious to see her, too.
0: Here she is.
1: Cousin Minnie Pearl!
2: Well, sir, I got my hair fixed different tonight. I'm awful proud of my hair. Susie Smirch says to me the other day, she said, I'd give a lot to have hair like yours, Minnie Pearl. And I said, you would. And she said, I sure would. How much did you give for it? I like fellers, too. I like fellers. But I like fellers that got nice hair, too, like Tex Williams. Say, Tex, do you like to have girls run their fingers through your hair?
1: Oh, shucks, Minnie. I don't care if the gals run through it barefooted.
2: My! Ain't he a caution? I wish he wouldn't be so cautious around me. Well, sir, though, now for the news grinder switch. They had a big blow-up at the Boy Scout meeting the other night. They had a bubblegum contest. And Uncle Nabob's the scoutmaster, and he was showing the boys how to blow bubble gum. And he blowed a bubble so big that the gum got caught in his toupee. He sure blowed his top. And some of the fellas around Grinder Switch is getting drafted. And old Lay Setters, he said that he never would forget in 1942. They drafted him so quick, they grabbed him right out of a telephone booth while he was proposing to his girl. He said he wouldn't have minded, but they grabbed the girl out of the booth, too. Well, said the whole, I got to finish a conversation I was having with Red Foley. Oh, and any conversation I have with Red, I have to get back to right away. Well, sir, me and Red was talking to one another, just me to him and him to me and us to one another. And I says, Red, I was worried because I couldn't seem to find me no feller I could marry up with. And Red says, now, Minnie Pearl, that there's my name, Minnie Pearl. That is why Red called me that. And he says, now, don't you worry, Minnie Pearl. He says, somewhere in the world, there's a woman for every man and a

0: Man for every woman. Now, you can't improve on that, can you? And I said, I don't want to improve on it. I just want to get in on it.
1: Well, it's time now for an encore of our guest, Tex Williams. Okay, boy, do your stuff.
2: All right, Red, here's a little happy feet.
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4: 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But there is no music with the beat of the tippity-tippity-tap of happy feet. That mockingbird, he never says a word, but his pretty music must be heard. But there is no music half as sweet as the tippity-tippity-tap of happy feet. 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I love that band down in Dixieland. 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

0: on. 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What do you say?
1: All hands up and dance to the middle. Everybody keep time with the fiddle. First couple out, now you're going to swing the girl with her dress on. Here comes Paul in the buckboard wagon. The axle broke, the other one dragging. 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Two by two and four by four and couple up in the middle of the floor. Four by four and eight by eight. And hurry up, boys, and don't be late. Promenading you.
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0: But only you, Red, will do for this fella, cause you are the Abbott into my Costello, and you are the fruit to my loom.
1: Here we go now.
0: Red Solo Cup, you're more than just plastic. You're more than amazing, you're more than fantastic. And believe me that I'm not the least bit sarcastic when I look at you and say, Red Solo Cup, you're not just a cup.
2: No.
0: You're my friend.
3: Friend.
0: Yeah.
3: Lifelong.
0: Thank you for being my friend.

0: Landed! It's a workday!
1: What? Is it? Oh, yeah. Oh, I wasn't really thinking about that last night.
0: Oh, come on. You hardly ever sleep in.
1: Oh, just 5 more minutes. Oh. Oh, I feel sick. Oh, I think I'll have to stay home. Listen, mate, you couldn't call my boss, could you? Tell him I won't be in.
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0: Hi, Sam. I think it's still raining out there.
1: Raining all over the world, Conway Twitty.
0: You know, I kind of like it when it rains like that.
2: You like that?
0: Bring back some memories from a long time ago.
2: It does.
0: Remember how the rain used to sound?
2: It just makes you want to, you know, sometimes just sit back and go,
1: la, da, la, da, da, da, da, da.
0: Yeah, it makes me want to, but I can't, Sam.
2: Oh, you can do it. Try.
0: But I can tell you this. I remember how that rain used to sound on that tin roof back
2: home. Yeah, do that deep thing. I like to hear you do.
0: That's it. That's the one right there.

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Hi, everyone. I'm Sherry Kennedy from Calgary, Alberta, Canada. 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

0: took out a volume. Rapidly, he turned to page 9. On it was a drawing of a door marked Scotland. He knocked.
1: Ah, come in, gentlemen. Oh, here, Neddy. Let me take your kilt.
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0: just feel that women are more evolved than men. 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I'm already a female inside. I just want to be one on the outside, too. So I'm definitely getting to change. And I was just wondering if you had any advice for me.
1: Well, Gary, if you're sure that's what you really want, then all I can say is, don't try to perm your own hair. And don't wear high heels on a soggy lawn. Shirley here. What's cooking?

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0: Good morning, everyone. Welcome to Country Radio's Hour of Stories and Songs with Lizzie. Our first song today was an old favourite, Shoe Fly, Don't Bother Me. And that's what most of us think about flies, isn't it? Now we'll have a story by Natasha called The Rooster and the Fox, followed by the Floating Bubble Song.
1: The Rooster and the Fox. Hello, this is Natasha, and I'm here with a story from the Canterbury Tales, which were written in the Middle Ages by Geoffrey Chaucer. Each of the tales is told by a pilgrim, which is a person going on a religious journey. In the original, this story is told by the nun's priest. It sat on a farmyard with birds and animals who talk just like humans. An aged widow lived with her two daughters in a simple cottage. They kept three pigs, three cows, and a sheep with a sooty head. This widow was never sick from overeating or drinking. Her meals were slender, and her table was mostly black and white, covered with milk and brown bread. Sometimes she had a little bacon or an egg or two, because she also kept hens in the barnyard. Her yard was well defended by a fence and a ditch. It was ruled over by a rooster called Chanticleer. He was the best crower in the land. When he stood on his toes, clapped his wings and sang out, his voice was merrier than an organ on a church day. In fact, you could rely on him for his wake-up call better than any clock. And what a proud, fine-looking bird he was, too. The comb on his head was redder than rare coral. His bill was as black as jet. His legs shone like azure. His toenails were whiter than lilies. And his body was burnished like gold. Chanticleer had seven wives in his harem, but his favourite, by far, was a damsel called Pertolote. She was polite and carefree, not to mention a good companion and very sociable. One night, Chanticleer sat among his wives on his perch in the hall of his palace, which was in fact a barn. Next to him sat fair Pertolote. Just towards dawn, he began to sigh as if with his dying breath. Then he let out the most piteous moan. Pertolote awoke with a start. "My dear heart," she said to her husband, "what is the matter with you? Normally you sleep so soundly." Chanticleer shook himself awake. "My wife," he said, "I dreamed of trouble and mischief, and my heart was afraid. I dreamed that in our yard I saw a beast, something like a hound, and he was about to seize my body and kill me. I've never seen a dog quite like him. His colour was between yellow and red. His tail and his ears were tipped with black. He walked with a cunning, low kind of swagger. He was evil, I tell you, evil, a robber and a murderer here in our yard." "Alas," replied his wife, "for you have lost all your courage and all my love in one go. We women want husbands who are hardy, wise and free. How dare you say to your love that anything makes you afraid? Have you no man's heart, no beard? Can you be afraid of a mere dream? The things we see in our dreams are the result of drinking and eating too much. It is greed that disturbs your sleep." But this ticking off did nothing to settle the flap of her normally proud husband. He stretched out his neck and called out, "Murder! Murder! Murder! I saw it in a dream! Dreams come true, I tell you!" "Tish, tish!" his wife told him. "Have you not heard what the wise Roman Cato wrote about dreams? Do not hold any store by them. Do not believe in dreams. They never come true." "That's what he said. Now, my dear, what you need is a good laxative to clear you out. I will find some herbs for you in the morning. Laurel, centaury, fumitary, and berries. And we shall worm you and cleanse you of all this nonsense. Be merry, my husband. Sleep soundly. For your dear departed father's sake, dread no dream. Chanticleer the rooster recovered some of his normal pride. He drew himself up, puffed out his golden chest, and lifted up his black bill. Madam, he said, Cato was a wise Roman, but there are many old books that oppose him. One author tells of two men who were about to set to sea to seek their fortune. On the night before they were due to leave, one of these fellows dreamt that a sailor stood by his bed and warned, "If you set sail tomorrow, your ship will go down beneath the waves." In the morning, he told his dream to his friend, who laughed at him. "No dream makes my heart afraid," he said. No doubt, citing Cato too. He went on his way alone, and before his ship was halfway to his destination, it hit a rock and sunk. "It's just a silly old sailor's story," said his wife. "Well, what about the Old Testament in the Bible?" demanded Chanticleer. "Read the story of Joseph and his coat of many colours, and there you will see whether dreams are to be trusted or not. And King Croesus of Lydia, did he not correctly dream that an empire would fall? And read your Homer, my dear. High up on the battlements of Troy, did not Andromache, Hector's wife, warn him not to go out to fight Achilles? He did not listen, and look what happened to him. Besides, I do not hold store by laxatives. They are poisonous and of no value." His wife, who believed in the power of laxatives above all else, was put out by this remark. The sun was now coming up, and the gloom was lifting from the barn. Her husband spoke to her tenderly, saying, "My dear, when I see the beauty of your face and your scarlet eyes, I cannot feel anything but happiness and bliss." Then he flew down from his perch, because it was day, and he called out to his hens, "Cock-a-doodle-doo!" And when he roamed up and down the yard like a lion on his toes, all his wives ran up to him. Proud Chanticleer soon forgot all about his troublesome dream. But in the woods there lived a fox full of sly plans. It was this very fox that Chanticleer had imagined in his dream. Indeed, he had foretold it all too. Indeed, he had foretold it all too correctly. That very night, the fox slipped through the hedges, across the ditch, through a hole in the fence, and into the yard where Chanticleer slept with his wives. He lay down in a bed of herbs and cabbages, plotting to murder the ruler of the roost, crouching, lurking, the new Iscariot. Oh, Chanticleer, what a cursed morning it was when you flew down into the yard from the rafters. Were you not warned enough by your dream of dangers that awaited you? That day you sang merrier than a mermaid, little did you know. For it was a lovely morning in May. Chanticleer cast his eyes upon a butterfly and watched it flutter over the cabbages. Then he saw the fox. He was rightly afraid and would have fled, but the fox said, "Gentle sir, will you be off so soon? I have not come here to spy on you. Truly, I came to hear you sing. Your voice is as merry as heaven. Indeed, you have true feeling for your music. I have never heard any crowing so delightful." Since your father was alive. Yes, it is true. I knew your father. Nobody around these parts could beat him for wisdom and good judgment. Now pray, sing for me, like your good father. Alas, our hero was overcome by this false flattery. Treachery it was indeed. He stood high on his toes, stretched his neck, closed his eyes, and began to crow. And the moment he sang the first note, Dan Russell, the fox, jumped up and seized him by the throat. He slung him over his back and started to run towards the woods. Seeing this tragedy take place, the hens in the yard began to cluck. Alas, the Chanticleer flew down from the beams. Alas, that his wife thought naught of dreams. Dame Pertolote called out louder than the Queen of Carthage when the Romans burned her city, louder than the senators' wives when Nero set alight to Rome. She was so full of torment and rage. There was such a noise, it seemed like heaven would fall. The widow and her two daughters heard the commotion. They came out of their cottage and saw the fox carrying away Chanticleer, and they ran after him. Col, the dog, gave chase. All the fox carrying away Chanticleer, and they ran after him.

to speak to his abductor. "Sir, if I were you, I would tell that pack of fools that they are chasing you in vain. They will never catch you. I would say, fie, a pestilence on you all. Na, na, na, na, na." And words of that sort, for you are an eloquent creature. And the fox answered, "In faith, you are right. It shall be done." But our hero Chanticleer was no fool. As soon as the fox opened his mouth to speak, he was free. In an instant, the rooster had flown up to the branch of a tree. Seeing that he had been tricked, the fox called out, "Chanticleer, this is all a big misunderstanding. I did not intend to do anything wicked when I brought you out of the yard. Come down here, and I shall explain what I mean. Come down, I say, or I shall be offended." "Nay," said Chanticleer, "you won't fox me more than once. You shall flatter me no more, for I have learnt my lesson, that pride comes before the fall." And that was the tale of the rooster and the fox, adapted from Chaucer by Bertie. In the original, it is known as the Nun's Priest's Tale. It's a little like an Aesop's fable, except there are some quite long and funny speeches in it by farmyard animals who like to sound clever. Chaucer wrote his Canterbury Tales in medieval English that is quite difficult for us to understand now, but his style is always lively and ironic. Bertie has tried to keep some of the original flavour in our modern version. For now, from me, Natasha, bye-bye!

Hello, kids. This is Farmer Fudd. 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Come on, come on, hit the road. Oh, you're going to stay and whistle? Swell. Well, very early one morning, out on my farm, I was just starting my chores when I happened to look over toward my carrot

0: Patch, and who do you think I saw right in the middle of it eating my carrots? Who? You're so white. It was that wascally widow Gray Rabbit, Bugs Bunny. And he was singing as he ate my carrots.
1: Oh, the carrot is a yum yum vegetable. I always eat as many as I'm able. To snitch from any stand by some fancy sleight of hand, or to purchase from the grocer if I'm able. When I chew them, they go crunchy, crunchy, crunch. As a vegetable, they're so good to munch. Oh, I'd rather have a carrot than a zebra or a parrot, cause a carrot is me very favorite lunch.
0: Ooh, the nerve of that rascal. I was furious. I grabbed my rifle and loaded it. Of course, I only put gumdrops in it, so I wouldn't really hurt him. And I sneaked right up behind him.
1: Oh, the carrot is a yum-yum vegetable. I always eat
0: it. Drop that carrot, Bugs Bunny. I got you this time.

0: Doc, get a rabbit skin. Oops, the rabbit's gone again. What's up, Doc? What's cooking? Hey, look out! Stop! You're gonna hurt someone with that old shotgun. Yeah, what's up, Doc?
1: Up to your old twicks again, you wascally rabbit. Well, take that. And that. Come back here. Ooh, I'll get you. Come back here, you wascally rabbit.
0: Well, I shook him off by zigzagging up this path in the woods. But now I'm lost. I've never been here before. Uh-oh. There's a sign on a gate up ahead there. It's a neon sign flashing on and off. Boy, what beautiful colors. Let's see what it says. Welcome to Storyland. Storyland! I've never seen this place before. I'd better go in and see what's cooking.
2: Welcome to Storyland, Bugs Bunny.
0: Thanks. Who are you, Doc?
2: I'm merry old King Cole, and these are my fiddlers three. Have a look around our fairyland, Bugs. You'll see a lot of other people that you've read about.
0: Thanks, King Cole. I'll do just that. So long, fellas.
3: So long.
4: Bugs!
0: Say, there's little Miss Muffet sitting on a tuffet, eating her curds and whey. And here comes a spider. He sits down beside her. And frightened Miss Muffet away. Hey, spider, what's the big idea of frightening that little girl, huh?
5: Gosh, I don't know. I guess I'm just a bad spider.
0: Well, look who's coming. Mary with her little lamb following her.

0: to go. See, Mary, I read where that little lamb follows you all over. Doesn't that get sort of tiresome?
1: Oh, it's not so bad.
0: Gosh, the lamb has her doing it.
1: Goodbye, Bugs Bunny.
0: Well, goodbye, Mary. Yipe. Now I'm talking like that. Hey, little boy Blue, come blow your horn. The sheep's in the meadow, the cow's in the corn.
2: Okay, Bugs, listen.
0: That's enough. That'll do. That's all. That's enough. I get the idea. That's enough. That's enough! Gosh, you get him started and he never stops. Uh-oh. Sounds like a little damsel in distress. Hey, little girl, what's the matter? Why all the teardrops?
1: I'm Little Bo Peep, and I've lost my sheep and don't know where to find them.
0: Here, dry your tears. Here's my hanky. Now blow hard. Yeah, that's better. You'll find your sheep. Leave them alone and they'll come home wagging their tails behind them. Look, here they come now.
1: My sheep!
0: And look, just like the nursery rhyme said, they're all wagging their tails behind them.
1: Oh, Bugs, I'm so happy.
0: I'm happy, too. Well, what do you know? There's Simple Simon. He's just bought a pie from the Pie Man. Say, it's Beaky Buzzard. He's playing a part of Simple Simon. Hey, Beaky.
3: Gosh, hello, Bugs.
0: Hey, what are you doing that for, Beaky? Screwing an electric light bulb into the middle of your pie?
3: Gosh, Bugs, the pie man said that this pie was just chock full of currants, and since it takes a current to light an electric bulb, I kind of thought it would work.
0: Why, Beaky, that's a little silly.
4: Makes a bright light for a little silly, doesn't it? Wish I could find a big silly somewhere. Well, so long, Bugs.
0: Well, can you beat that? The bulb actually lit up. Sometimes I think Beaky's smarter than he pretends. Well, look who's over there. Daffy Duck. I wonder who he's supposed to be in that big black hat. Hey, Daffy!
5: Not so loud, Bugs. I'm making like I'm Duck Tracy, the famous detective, and I'm on the trail of a nasty criminal. I call it the case of the stolen piggy bank.
0: Well, Daffy, I mean Duck Tracy, whose piggy bank was it?
5: It belonged to me.
0: The great Duck Tracy's own piggy bank, stolen right out from under his own flat beak.
5: Laugh if you will, rabbit, but I'm hot on the trail of it. Look, look, there it is now, right over there, beyond those bushes. Somebody's carrying it. Here I go. Stop, thief! Drop that piggy bank. No, no, don't drop it. It'll break. Give it to me. Oh, you won't, eh? Ah, then take that, and that, and a little of this, and some of that, and...
0: Hey, wait, Daffy, stop it. That's no piggy bank.
6: Huh? What? Who? Where? When? Huh?
0: What's the big idea, you crazy Daffy Duck? Attacking me and grab my little nephew Cicero Pig out of my arms. I'll sue you for pushing me around like this.
7: Yeah, sue him, Uncle Porky.
5: Suffering succotash. It's Porky Pig. I thought Cicero was a piggy bank. Well, I think it's time for the great Duck Tracy, alias Daffy Duck, to resign from this baffling case.
0: Yeah, so do I, before you drive us all, Daffy, Daffy.
5: Well, goodbye now.
1: I'm on my way to Grandma's house, Grandma's house, Grandma's house. I'm on my way to Grandma's house with my little basket.
0: Hey, little girl, where you going with a basket?
1: I'm going to Grandma's house. I'm Little Red Riding Hood.
0: Oh, of course. I should have recognized you. But listen, Red, I read this story about you, and you're in for a lot of trouble with a mean old wolf.
1: Really?
0: Yeah. I tell you what, you give me your basket and your red cloak, and I'll put them on and fool the mean old wolf into thinking that I'm Red Riding Hood, okay?
1: Oh, that'll be wonderful, Boggs. Here.
0: On goes the cloak, the basket, and I'm all set. A tasket, the wolf will blow a gasket. Oh, there's Grandma's house. I'll ring the doorbell.
8: Come in.
0: Come in, Red, darling. Oh, that crafty old wolf. Hello, Grandma. Ooh, what big eyes you have.
9: The better to see you with, Red, darling.
0: Oh, brother. And what big ears you have, Granny.
9: The better to hear you with, sweetheart.
0: Oh, hear him. And what great big sharp old teeth you have, Grandmama.
9: The better to eat you with,
10: Bugs Bunny. I knew you all the time, and I'd just as soon eat rabbit.
0: Hey, just a minute, Doc. Don't you even want to look at the special crackers I brought you?
10: Special crackers? Let's see. Well, they're a pretty bright red. Are they Graham crackers?
0: No, chum. They're firecrackers, and they're all lit, Doc.
10: Firecrackers?
0: So long, Grandma. Happy 4th of July.
10: Ooh, that Bugs Bunny! Ow, ow, ow, ow, ow, ow!
0: Well, I got away from him, all right. But here I am back at the gate, so I guess it's time to leave Storyland.
11: Oh, Bugs.
0: Huh? Hey, look at that beautiful lady holding a wand with a shining star on the end of it. Hello, lady. Who are you?
11: I'm the good fairy, Bugs. I reward those that do good deeds in the world. You did a good deed by saving Little Red Riding Hood from the mean old wolf. And I'm going to reward you by granting you any wish that you make.
0: Oh, boy! Anything I wish for, I can have? Well, here goes, good fairy. I wish for a great big carrot that will reach the sky.
11: Your wish is granted, Bugs.
0: Wow! Now there is a carrot! I can't even see the top of it. The clouds are in the way. Gee, thanks, good fairy.
11: You're welcome, Bugs.
0: Boy, oh boy. Well, I've just finished my last bite of that one, and now I'm back to go to work on your carrot patch again, Farmer Fudd.
12: Oh, you wascoy wabbit. Oh, excuse me, kids, but I gotta go after that wabbit again. Where's my wife? Oh, here it is. Take that, Bugs Bunny. And that. There, Bugs Bunny, take that. I'll get to you, wascoy wabbit.
0: So long, Elmer. I'll see you in the funny papers.
13: That was Mel Blanc with Bugs Bunny in Storyland. You are listening to the Kiddies Stories and Songs Hour with Lizzie, only on the Country Radio Network. Next up, it's Tommy Steele singing I Puts the Lighty On. Then it's Spike Jones' turn singing about Three Little Fishes.

0: of what he did. He said,
1: I put the lighty on.
0: Well, I tell you, this was really some surprise. What an interesting thing to think upon. There must be 20 million other little guys.

0: said,
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1: "I'm so angry I could scream."

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1: I put the light on.
0: In the morning when I finally awoke, I decided that I should apologize. But I'm really very sorry that I spoke, 'cause apart from all the eggs and apple pies, there

0: everybody look.
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0: Hi, my name's Nikesha. Coming up next, we have another story on Lizzie Kitty's show.
1: Guppy Goop and the Adventure of the Big Bad Fish. Once upon a pond, in a sea not far from here, just under the water off the coral reef, lived a small guppy named Guppy Goop. The coral reef could be a dangerous place. That's why each and every guppy played at the center of the reef. It was an old sandy sea bass bed that was made into Sea Bass Park. Guppy Goop and his friends loved to play fish ball in the park. Fish ball was kind of like kickball. They used a pearl from an oyster for the ball. Guppy Goop and his guppy pals were only worried about one thing: the big bad fish that lived over the fence behind the park. There were stories about the big bad fish, the type of stories told that would keep guppies up at night. It was said that he was a big bad fish, had large glowing eyes and black scaly skin with razor-sharp teeth on top and two large fangs on the bottom, that he would swallow you up in one gulp, and that he was meaner than a tiger shark with a toothache, and that fish that go to that cave were never seen again. He was the coral reef's big bad fish. A guppy goop was from a small fish family. He only had about 500 fish brothers and sisters. Oh, and an uncle that was a hermit crab. One of his older fish sisters won an extremely rare black pearl ball at the Fishbowl Fishball Tournament. This black pearl was the envy of every fishball player. And all Guppy Goop wanted, the one thing he really, really wanted more than anything else, was just once to play fishball with his sister's black pearl ball trophy. One day, Guppy Goop's whole family, that is, everyone except Guppy Goop, went on the annual upstream swim. He wandered aimlessly around the house and wandered into his sister's room. And there it was, the black pearl trophy. Even though Guppy Goop knew it was the same as stealing his sister's trophy, he thought, "She won't know I took it. I'll just use it for today, and I'll put it back before she's home from the swimming trip. Besides, it doesn't really seem so wrong if I don't get caught." When Guppy Goop got to Sea Bass Park, all the other guppies gathered round and asked, "Are you really going to let all of us play with that black pearl trophy ball, Guppy Goop?" He just smiled from gill to gill and yelled, "Let's play a fish ball!" The game was going swimmingly. It was Guppy Goop's best game ever. His team had a fish on each shell, and now Guppy Goop was at home shell with a chance to win the game. The black pearl was pitched. He could see his fisheye reflection. He swung his fishtail with all his might and hit the black pearl. It went up and up and up. It was going, going, gone! Right into the big, bad fish's backyard. Every guppy who was watching gasped big fish bubbles.
2: "Oh no, it's gone forever now," said Blue, the sheephead guppy.
3: "You're in big trouble now," said Sam the seahorse.
1: Flounder guppy cried out,
4: "Oh my flat flounder bottom, now your sister's going to stuff you in a tuna can."
5: "What am I going to do?" said Guppy Goop.
1: Guppy Goop knew if he went over the fence to get the black pearl back,
3: he'd be a goner for sure. Remember the stories. The big bad fish, large glowing eyes, black scaly skin, razor sharp teeth, and two large fangs. You know, the big bad fish.
5: Maybe if I just go ask him for it, he will give it to me, Guppy Goop said.
2: Wait, yelled Flounder. You can't go there now. He's a stranger, and it's getting dark. It's not safe.
3: Flounder was right. It was late. Nothing could be done about it now. So Guppy Goop started to swim home. Guppy Goop swam to his hole, into his bedroom, and into bed right underneath his kelp bed sheets. His sister was staying at Uncle Hermit's tonight. But Guppy Goop was still feeling bad. He knew he should have told his mother, but he didn't want to get in trouble. Besides, he thought, my sister is not home, and nobody knows but me and the guys. Maybe I can still get away with it. I just have to get the Black Pearl back before sister gets home. Then no one will ever know. Guppy Goop was tired, and his eyes were so heavy. As he drifted off to sleep, he was still mumbling as he yawned.
6: No one will ever know.
3: Guppy Goop got up early before any of his family was awake. He was off to Seabass Park. The big bad fish's cave door was right on the edge of the coral reef in open water where no fish would travel. As Guppy Goop swam near the cave, the cold chill of open water was on his back. As he came closer to the gate, he could see why no fish ever went near the cave. All around, stuck in the weeds, were trophies. Fishing hooks, fishing lures, fishing line, and fishing weights were scattered about, collected from fishermen who had come in boats. But they could never reel him in, because surely the big bad fish could not be caught. The cave door was made from the bones of three fish who tried to take his cave away from him. Now those fish are his door. Guppy Goop slowly swam up to the cave door. The door creaked open, and there in the dark glowed two large eyes. It was the big bad fish.
7: What do you want? Said the big bad fish in a menacing voice.
5: Could I get my sister's black pearl ball that went over your back fence?
3: Asked Guppy Goop, shaking in fear.
7: Why aren't you afraid of me, little Guppy? Don't you know the stories about me? Asked the big bad fish.
5: Oh, I am very afraid of you, but I believe there's good in every fish. I thought if I was nice to you, then maybe you'd be nice to me, Guppy Goop answered.
7: I see, said the big bad fish. Guppy Goop, your kindness has moved me, he said. Go, get your sister's black pearl ball from my backyard.
3: Guppy Goop swam into the backyard. There were fish balls all around, but no black pearl. But as he got closer to the fence, back behind the seaweed, he found a pile of dead fish bones. And next to the pile was his sister's black pearl ball.
2: I found it! Yelled Guppy Goop. Now I won't be in trouble. I just have to get home before everyone wakes up.
7: Wakes up, said the big bad fish, as he moved closer to Guppy Goop. Your parents don't know you are here?
2: Nope. If my parents knew I stole my sister's ball and then lost it, I would get in so much trouble, Guppy Goop said.
7: Well, thank you, Guppy Goop, said the big bad fish.
2: Thank me? Why? Asked Guppy Goop. Is it because I showed you kindness, and now every fish will know you're not meaner than a tiger shark with a toothache? Guppy Goop said with a big
5: Guppy grin.
7: Oh, no, my juicy little guppy, said the big bad fish, with his large glowing eyes, black scaly skin, razor-sharp teeth, and large fangs. I wanted to thank you for breakfast. And in one large gulp, the big bad fish swallowed Guppy Goop. Why? Because big fish always eat little fish.
8: Guppy Goop, Guppy Goop, wake up.
2: Wake up, Guppy Goop. Are you going to sleep all day? Asked Mother.
5: Guppy Goop slowly opened his eyes. Was I dreaming? Then I'm alive! I'm alive! He yelled. The big bad fish didn't eat me. I must have been dreaming.
7: He sat up in bed, and he knew right then that no matter what kind of trouble it would get him into, he had to tell the truth, because it was surely better to tell the truth and pay the price than to die in a lie.
5: Mom, Dad, I need to talk to you. Guppy Goop went on to tell them what he had done and how he lost the ball.
7: We're disappointed in you, Guppy Goop, they said, but we're happy that you have now told the truth and that you understand that it was wrong to steal. Just then the cave door swung open. There at the door was Uncle Hermit the Crab.
4: I was on my way over when I ran into an old friend of mine who lives behind Seabass Park. Gus owns the Big Bad Fish Novelty Shop, he said. Gus said you guppies left something in his yard, but when he swam out to give it to you, you were all gone.
5: But I don't understand, Guppy Goop said. What about all the fish hooks and the fish bones? What about the big bad fish with glowing eyes and black scaly skin, razor-sharp teeth and fangs? What about the stories? Asked Guppy Goop.
7: Uncle Hermit looked over at Guppy Goop and said,
4: Oh, Guppy Goop, we can't judge a fish by his scales. It's what's inside that counts. You juicy little guppy. Ha!
7: The end.
9: Guppy Goop, Big Bad Fish was told by Chuck Brown. Time for another song. How about Any Old Island, sung by Peter Sellers?
10: 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I wouldn't give you trouble for your old watch chain. Old iron, old iron. Cool. 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The other day I popped around to see poor Auntie Jane. She said, your Uncle Bill has left you a watch and chain. I put it on right across my vest. 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
0: Go on, let me hear that EPNS, Fred. 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

0: cold or cold. 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
1: I say, you down there?
2: Hello?
1: Do you want some old iron?
2: 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I've been spun to.
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4: For several days, Harvey the helicopter watched carefully as mechanics undid some of his parts and overhauled his motor. He wasn't really very keen on this, because without all the parts, it was quite drafty. However, once he'd been put together again, he felt much better. But what were they doing now? They were actually covering his lovely green fuselage with a new coat of bright orange paint. He just couldn't understand what all the fuss was about. The men wheeled him out of the hangar into the warm sunshine so he could enjoy the fresh air once again. Not long after, Jack the pilot climbed in and flew Harvey high over Compton City towards the port, where all the big ships were. As he got nearer, he could hear all the busy sounds of the harbour below. Surely this was no place for a helicopter, among a lot of ships. And now Jack was landing him on one of the big grey ones. On the deck, men with little beards and horn-rimmed spectacles quickly gathered round excitedly. This was indeed most puzzling, but Jack patted him on the control panel and let him into the secret. He was aboard Ivan the Icebreaker, and they were about to leave with a party of scientists on an expedition to the Antarctic. A small grey tug came puffing up, and after hooking on a tow rope, pulled Ivan the Icebreaker out to the entrance of the harbour and then let go. Tooting farewell, they headed for the open sea. Poor old Harvey the helicopter began to feel a wee bit queer way down in his cockpit as the ship rolled from side to side to let the murky green waves slide past with a swish. And all he clung onto the deck with his undercarriage while he was working. He had often flown over ships, but somehow this was quite different. On their fourth day at sea, Harvey was just telling himself how much better he felt when he noticed a tall, white, jagged object floating silently past. It was an iceberg. As the winds got colder, Ivan the Icebreaker had to nudge his way through quite a few sheets of thick ice. But this was rather exciting as it made a loud crunching sound. When at last they arrived at the base, only a few hundred miles from the South Pole, Harvey couldn't believe his eyes. Everything was a dazzling white color, and oh, it was really cold. Now, so cold, in fact, that everyone was wearing thick, warm clothing. All that is except one or two strange objects which waddled towards the ship. These creatures were all dressed up in smart black suits and nicely pressed white shirts in front. At least, that's what they looked like. But in actual fact, as Harvey later found out, they were really penguins. Jack the pilot helped the scientists build a small tin shelter, and it wasn't long before Harvey was tucked up inside for the night. Next day, bright and early, he was pulled out into the cool, crisp air and started up. It took a wee bit longer than usual, but then his motor wasn't used to the colder climate. However, Harvey was soon flying up into the deep blue sky to have a better look at this strange new land. His special job each day was to fly food and equipment out to the various parties of men who had gone out on foot to explore. Quite often, it was dangerous work flying on these missions. But Harvey loved to dart around the tall pinnacles of ice and swoop low over glistening valleys of soft snow. However, one day, after he had returned from one of these flights, Harvey heard an urgent message coming through to the radio hut. A scientist was in grave danger. He had clambered to the edge of a deep crevasse, only to feel the ice beneath him tremble as a huge crack appeared behind him. Now, Jack the pilot knew that it would be no use sending a snow tractor out with a rope, as the very heavy machine might cause more cracks to appear in the ice. So he started up Harvey, and away they sped just as fast as Harvey's rotors could turn. It wasn't long before they were hovering just above the frightened man and throwing down a rope ladder to him. This started to swing to and fro with the draft from the rotors. But the man made a frantic leap and just managed to catch hold of the bottom rung with one hand. As he did so, the great shelf of ice beneath gave a sudden lurch and crashed down into the crevasse, leaving him swinging dangerously in midair. For one brief instant, it looked as if the man too might fall headlong into the crevasse. But no. Harvey had different ideas. He summoned up all the strength he possibly could and with one great effort carefully and quickly lifted him over safe ground once again. Just as the man was losing his grip on the ladder, Jack leaned right out of Harvey's cockpit and helped pull him up inside. Back at the base, Harvey the helicopter was the hero of the day. His new friends gathered round to say, "Well done, Harvey," and to present him with a small gift. It was a bright new cover to keep his motor warm at night. And oh, how snug Harvey felt with it wrapped around him. Several days later, Ivan the icebreaker headed north again with Harvey on board. When they reached the port at Compton City, a band was playing on the wharf, and the crowds of happy people gave three cheers for Harvey the helicopter. But Harvey didn't hear them. He was lifting his rotors as high and as far as they would go, and whirring happily up into the clear afternoon sky towards Brightbank Airport.

0: Before Nikki Steele sang Morningtown Ride, we had the story Harvey the Helicopter Travels South. And we see a lot of helicopters out of our kitchen window flying down here, mostly to the hospital. So that brought us to the end of this week's Country Kitty Show with Lizzie. Join me again next Sunday morning at 7 for an hour of more stories and songs. But don't go away, as we now have another episode of Gunsmoke. So, till next time, take care out there. Bye.
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0: Gunsmoke, starring William Conrad. The transcribed story of the violence that moved west with young America. And the story of a man who moved with it.
1: I'm that man. Matt Dillon, United States Marshal. The first man they look for and the last they want to meet. It's a chancy job, and it makes a man watchful and a little lonely.

0: The blazing sun and dust. 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That's what the summer days are like in Dodge City. But the nights are different. After sundown, when the warm dark lies soft and gentle on the prairie, then everything changes. The nights are fine. But it's the blasting, killing heat of the day that breeds the trouble.
1: Well, I declare I'll be doggone. Yes, sir. It's her, all right.
0: Oh, who are you talking about, Chester? Who's her?
1: Lucy.
0: What?
1: Oh, you remember her, Mr. Dillon, that girl that old Ephraim Hunt took out of the Long Branch Saloon and married last winter. Lucy was her name, Lucy Middlecamp. Coming down the street there, see?
0: Oh, yeah.
1: First time seen her in Coon's age. I hear old Leaf rides pretty close herd on her.
0: It looks like she's coming here.
1: Never could figure them two, Mr. Dillon. Why she'd marry him, I mean.
0: And 800 acres, a mighty good range, man.
2: How are you, Matt? Chester?
1: Ma'am?
0: How'd you sit down?
2: I haven't time, Matt. I can't let Ephraim know I came here.
0: Oh, why not? Why did you come?
2: Ephraim's gonna kill me.
0: What?
2: It's true, he told me so. I know everybody thinks he's so good, studied to be a preacher and all. But he's not good. He's mean and cruel. I made an awful mistake when I married him, and now he won't let me go.
0: Well, why does he want to kill you?
2: He accuses me of things. Crazy, terrible things.
0: How do you want to file a charge, have him locked up?
2: My word against his? With him always quoting the scripture and the like? And me 6 months out of a dance hall? People can't forget that.
0: Maybe it's only you who can't forget it.
2: I've been reminded often enough. He keeps telling me I'm evil, and that he tried to save me. He says when I married him, I led him into sin, and now I have to pay.
0: Well, what do you want me to do?
2: Talk to him. Warn him something. He's crazy, Matt. I don't know what he might do.
0: I can't take a hand in this without more to go on.
2: Sooner or later, you'll have to take a hand in it. And if you wait too long, you'll have to bring him in for murder. My murder. Think about it. Marshall.

0: Well, if you'd have taken that medicine I gave you, it'd have been... Oh, there's Matt. Matt! Oh, Matt.
1: Ah, hello, Doc.
0: Sit down here and have a drink, man.
1: Well, maybe later, huh? Ephraim Hunt's over there at the bar. I want to talk to him for a minute.
0: All you're going to get is a sermon.
1: Well, maybe that's what I need. Evening, Mr. Hunt.
2: Oh, Marshal, will you join me?
1: Oh, thank you, I will.
2: A glass for Marshal Dillon, lad.
3: Yes, sir.
2: Evil it may be, but a vast help indeed in banishing the cares of the day.
1: A man like you shouldn't have any cares, Mr. Hunt.
2: Care lurks everywhere in this vale of tears, Marshal. Men's brief joys, dearly bought. Your good fortune, sir.
1: Well, luck. Well, how's the missus?
2: Our health is excellent, as it usually is in youth. Her state of grace may be somewhat more uncertain.
1: Oh?
2: It's nothing that can't be dealt with. It's a man's bounden duty in this world to lend his own strength to the frail reeds of his household, to support them against the storm and strife of this temporal life. The man is a rock, sir, and the woman a reed, swayed by the wind.
1: Uh-huh. But if the rock happens to break the reed, what about that, Mr. Hunt?
2: I doubt the rock will break the reed, Marshal. Good evening, sir.
1: Good evening, Mr. Hunt.
4: How are you, Matt?
1: Oh, hello, Kitty.
4: What's old Hunt preaching about these days?
1: Look, Kitty.
4: Hmm?
1: You knew Lucy when she worked here, didn't you?
4: Sure.
1: Tell me about her, huh? What's she after? What does she want?
4: A chance to be somebody. She's hard as nails, Matt, and she'll use anybody to get what she wants. That's why she married old Ephraim. Oh, there's something else you might not know, Matt.
1: Oh?
4: There's a young fellow working out there at Ephraim's place. Booth Ryder.
1: Oh, you mean that young kid who drifted in here a couple of months ago?
4: Mm-hmm.
1: Well, how does he figure?
4: Well, I don't know. But I do know Lucy. And you can take it from me, Matt. He figures.

0: Well, it's been fine talking to you, Marshal, but I reckon I better get back to work. Unless you got something else on your mind.
1: No, nothing, I guess. Just wondered how things are going, Booth.
0: I like it fine here.
1: Yeah, I understand Ephraim's a good man to work for.
0: I got no complaint.
1: Uh-huh. How do you get along with Miss Hunt?
0: Fine. Why?
1: I just wondered. Weren't you wearing a gun when you first rode into town?
0: Yeah, it's over in the bunkhouse. Mr. Hunt don't hold with guns. He don't pack one himself.
1: He's never had any reason to.
0: You got something on your mind, Marshal?
1: You're young, Booth. And it's a big world. Why don't you go take a look at it, huh? Some of the big spreads up north or on out west in the territories.
0: Marshal, with a setup like I got here, a man would be crazy to pull out.
1: And he might be crazier to stay.
0: I like it fine here. Just fine.
1: All right. I can't run you out. It's your life, Booth. As long as it lasts. Well, there it was. And nothing to be done about it. Like a mountain slide starting to move slow, but about to pick up speed any second and smash anything in its way. And the heat kept getting worse all that week. The water pumps along the plaza dried up, and even the night stayed hot. Sundown didn't seem to make any difference. Maybe if it hadn't been for the heat, things might have worked out different. I don't know.
2: Mr. Dillon, I reckon there's something you ought to know.
1: Oh, what is it, Chester?
2: I was just down at the hardware store and Ephraim Hunt come in.
1: Well, what about it?
2: He just bought himself a gun.

0: up here on the porch. Ephraim's bought a gun booth in town this evening. He's got it there with him now and he's drinking. He's going to kill us, both of us. He told me so.
1: What'd you tell him?
0: Nothing. He's suspicious, that's all. But he's crazy, Booth. He'll do it. You got to get that gun away from him.
1: Well, that might take some doing.
0: You can do it. You got a gun, too, and you know how to use it. He doesn't know one end from another. You've got to do it. It's the only way.
1: Maybe the marshal was right. Maybe I have stayed here too long.
0: You can't leave now, Booth. Can you?
1: You know I can't.
0: Then you gotta do it. And it'll be better to face him. If you don't, he'll lay for you and shoot you in the back. And then me.
1: I know. I know.
0: Then it's up to you. Am I worth it or not?
1: You're worth it.
0: And go on.

0: What are you going to do, Mr. Dillon?
1: That's got me buffaloed. All the way out from town, I've been trying to figure it. I still don't know.
0: Yeah, but if it ain't stopped, you know what it's going to lead to.
1: I haven't got a thing to go on, Chester. Because a man buys a gun doesn't prove he's planning a murder.
0: I know.
1: And 10-1, Ephraim will order me off his property and tell me to stay off. And he's got a perfect right to do it. If I was in his shoes, I'd... Come on, Chester. Oh.
0: I guess we should have got here sooner, Mr. Dillon.
1: Yeah. Over this way, Chester. They came from the barn, not the house. Came from inside the way it sounded.
0: Mr. Dillon, there's somebody over there on a horse heading down into the river bottom.
1: Let him go. We'll never catch him in that brush, not tonight. Wait a minute, easy now.

0: You have implicit faith in the law, but no law covers an old man being a fool. The reed survives.
1: Mr. Hunt.
2: What did he say there at the last, Mr. Dillon? What survives?
1: He meant Lucy, Chester. Chester, you stay here.
3: Yes, sir.
2: Where are you going, Mr. Dillon?
1: I have to carry the sad news to the grieving widow.

0: What were you doing out there so long? Matt.
1: Who were you expecting?
0: Well, I thought it was my husband. What are you doing here? What is it, Marshal? Did something happen?
1: You heard the shots, didn't you?
0: Well, I heard some shooting a while ago, but I... What's happened? Seafram, isn't it?
1: Who else would it be?
0: I don't know.
1: It was Seafram. You really outsmarted me, Ms. Hunt. You planned it, you carried it out, and you'll get away with it. Clean as a whistle. Then I can't touch you.
0: What are you talking about?
1: Your husband's murder.
0: You're out of your mind.
1: I guess I should have figured what you were up to, but I didn't. You were too smart for me. You killed him without touching a trigger. You worked young Booth Ryder up to that.
0: Are you crazy?
1: You got Ephraim to buy that gun. You told him Ryder was bothering you. Wouldn't let you alone. That he was dangerous. Maybe even hinted he was too old to protect his wife, huh? So he had a gun in his hand when Booth shot him.
0: Do you have any proof of what you're saying?
1: Not a bit. Not a bit. Like I said, I can't touch you. You're too smart for me.
0: Or else none of it's true. Have you thought of that?
1: Yeah, I've thought of that. Well, there's not much point in talking about it.
0: Marshal, I guess I'll be leaving Dodge soon.
1: I can't stop you.
0: You could if you wanted to, Matt.

0: 2 days passed with no sign of Booth Ryder. I figured he was waiting it out somewhere around town, waiting to see which way the wind was going to blow. But I didn't know where. And I didn't have much case against him anyway. It's probably a waste of time. But I still had to try. I had to bring him in and try.
1: It is a fact, Mr. Dillon. I ain't never seen a hot spell last as long as this. Why, it's enough to downright frazzle a person.
0: Yeah, it's a rough one, all right.
1: 8 o'clock in the evening and that thermometer ain't dropped 1 degree yet. Why, it keeps on like this a while, it's going to drive folks back east.
0: Well, here comes somebody. I wish it'd drive somewhere.
1: Huh? Yeah. Oh, old Belk.
0: Yeah.
1: I reckon he's hunting somebody to stake him to a bottle.
0: And it kind of looks like we're going to be the ones honored.
1: Yeah, I'm afraid we are.
2: Mr. Dillon. Marshal, I heard a rumor going around you might be looking for this fella, Booth Ryder.
0: It's generally known, yeah.
2: Well, I just might be able to tell you where he is right now.
0: All right, there's your bottle. Now tell me.
2: I just like being an informer, but of course I feel it's my duty as a citizen to tell
0: you. Just tell me, Belk.
2: Now, Marshal,
0: if you got anything to tell me, say it and get out.
2: And he's hiding in the hayloft down at the livery stable. You got no call.
0: You got your money, Belk. Now go on, get out.
2: Well, all right. Evening, gentlemen.

0: You think he'll put up a fight, Mr. Dillon?
1: I don't know, Chester. He's just a kid. I'm afraid he might.
0: It's a downright shame. He seemed real nice when he come here.
1: Well, Lucy was too much for him. She had him out in the middle with his head underwater before he even knew how to swim.
0: Well, here she is.
1: Yeah. All right, watch yourself, Chester. Stay clear.
0: Yes, sir, I will.
2: Hey, Booth! I know where you are. Now, why don't you make it easy on yourself? Come on down and give up. You got no protection up there. I can stand here and throw bullets up into that loft as long as I have to until one of them finds you. It's your last chance, Booth!
3: Call him, Marshal.
1: Stay back, Chester. All right, Booth, you're under arrest.
0: No. I ain't giving up that easy.
1: Don't be a fool. Now hand over that gun. You haven't got a chance. If you try to draw, I'll kill you.
0: And I reckon you better start your killing.

0: Well, at least he won't have to stand trial.
1: He's not dead, Chester. I aimed high on him. Come on, we'll get him over to Doc's.

0: Fellow, easy, easy now, young fellow. We just about got a hold of it now.
1: Oh, it could have been a lot worse.
2: I wish it had been.
0: Oh, sure. All right, now, just brace yourself, boy.
1: Yeah,
0: there. Uh-huh. Yes, well, now I'll get a bandage on that, and you live to hang yet. Provided you don't get lockjaw. Why do you have to shoot people in stables, man? It's the worst place in the world for lockjaw.
3: I'll try to remember that, Doc. Well, how do you feel, Booth?
2: I'll make out.
3: You've been hiding at the livery stable all the time?
2: No, I circled back and stayed in the barn out at the hunt place. I figured you wouldn't be looking there.
3: Well, you figured right.
2: That's about all I figured right. She was using me, Marshal. That's what it was. She told me when I went back out there. She gave me 2 weeks' wages. Told me to drift.
3: Well, now you know.
2: She laughed at me. Called me a green kid. Yeah, I reckon maybe she laughed at him, too. She hadn't ought to laugh, Marshal. That's where she figured wrong.
3: Now, what do you mean?
2: I choked her to death.
3: Well, Booth, I'd probably have let you off clean. You were in the clear. He had a gun in his hand, even if he didn't know how to use it. But not now.
2: Yeah. Well, I guess it don't matter much now. Funny thing, too. I was heading up north when I stopped here. I hit Dodge along about sundown, so I figured to lay in for the night. Then I met Mr. Hunt in the saloon. He gave me a job. I wasn't aiming to stay here, Marshal.
3: You weren't, huh?
2: I was just riding through.
3: Booth?
2: Yeah?
3: You ought to have kept on riding.

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Featured in the cast were Michael Ann Barrett, Sam Edwards, Ralph Moody, and Edgar Barrier. Parley Bear is Chester, Howard McNear is Doc, and Georgia Ellis is Kitty. 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This holiday is the Canadian equivalent of our July 4th. And so today, we send our warmest regards to our neighbor to the north. Remember, listen again next week for another transcribed story of the Western Frontier when Marshal Matt Dillon, Chester Proudfoot, Doc, and Kitty, together with all the other hard-living citizens of Dodge, will be with you once more. It's America growing west in the 1870s. It's drama. It's Gunsmoke. 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

0: Throwing a great party your friends will relive for years to come. Well, it takes a bit of organising, eh? Like there's the six packs and packs of peanuts to get. There's also the invites to the pack from the footy team. And that pack of party animals. You know, those friends will party at the drop of a hat. Then there's the all-important party pact. Like dishing up some substantial eats, not just some flaky chips. Laying on some equally absorbing party games, along with some interesting non-alky liquid refreshments, so your guests get to take it easy. And for those who may have had a little too much, arrange some safe transport home. And if all else fails, heaven forbid, have them sleep over. And why do you go to all this trouble, you may ask yourself? Well, you don't want to get your mates into trouble, do you? Host responsibility. It's as simple as that. Now, isn't that what a friend would do?
1: It's another country weekend. 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
21: Good morning, I'm Sarah Bradley. US President Donald Trump says the United States and Iran are getting a lot closer to finalizing a peace agreement. But speaking to CBS, Trump says he would only sign a deal that gives Washington everything it wants. Iran says both sides are now drafting a framework agreement, though gaps remain. Here's the BBC's Peter Bowes.
22: After cancelling plans to launch another attack on Iran earlier this week, President Trump has suggested that Washington and Tehran could be close to an agreement to end the war. In a brief call with CBS News, he said, "Every day it gets better and better." But he warned that if a deal could not be reached, no country would ever be hit as hard as they're about to be. According to reports, Mr. Trump is consulting with his advisers and speaking with the leaders of Gulf allies, including Qatar, Saudi Arabia and the United Arab Emirates.
21: Sources have told Reuters news agency the proposed framework would unfold in three stages, formally ending the war, resolving the crisis in the Strait of Hormuz, and launching a 30-day window for initial negotiations on a broader agreement. An Arab official says President Trump will hold a phone call today with leaders from Saudi Arabia, Qatar, the UAE, Egypt, Turkey, and Pakistan. Islamic community leaders are warning that New Zealand is facing the most dangerous environment for anti-Muslim extremism in two decades. Federation of Islamic Associations chairperson Abdul Razak says community leaders will soon seek a meeting with Prime Minister Christopher Luxon. He says there's been an unprecedented escalation in threats against mosques and Muslim communities nationwide.
23: The hate soup out there is just boiling, and that's what I'd call it. And we have to start simmering, you know, we have to bring the temperature down. And we can't just do that by legislation. The police and the SIS are doing an amazing job, but we have to have the other settings, the guy like all the safety scaffolding.
21: Abdul Razak says there needs to be more funding for social cohesion initiatives. An international law expert says the government is right not to immediately replace the country's two aging Anzac-class frigates, given rapidly evolving military technology. The government has announced a $1.6 billion funding boost for defence over the next 4 years. Defence Minister Chris Penk says there will be funding for maintaining the frigates, but says it's uncertain when the replacements will be purchased. Professor Al Gillespie says that's the right call.
24: The minister's not wrong, not to say we're going to buy two more frigates or four more frigates or six more frigates, but to kind of like let this next stage work out before we put all of our cards on the table.
21: Professor Gillespie says the cost of drones is minuscule compared to large vessels, and countries are weighing their options. East Coast leaders are asking the government to recognise State Highway 2 in their region as a nationally significant economic asset. The Gisborne Mayor, Riet Stoltz, says the recent closure of the highway after extreme weather is shaking confidence for businesses and the community. She says a closed highway costs the region $8 million a day.
2: It is an essential economic route for food producers. We might not be the economic hothouse of New Zealand, but we grow the food to feed the economic hothouse of New Zealand, and we need to give it to them.
21: Riet Stoltz says formal recognition of the highway's importance would open up funding for resilience works. Six people have been rescued after a boat capsized while crossing the Whakatane Bar last night. Coast Guard says a member of the public raised the alarm just after 5:30, prompting volunteers to launch a rescue vessel. All six people were found stranded on nearby rocks and brought safely back to shore for medical checks. The latest retail figures show a rise in spending across the sector, but it's not spread evenly. Retail NZ Chief Executive Carolyn Young says electrical retailers' sales for the first 3 months of the year show sales were up just over 14% on a year earlier. However, in clothing, sales dropped nearly 8%.
3: We know that the last year, for 2025, that apparel really struggled in terms of their sales. And so it looks like another sort of tough start to the year when other parts of the sector have been doing better.
21: Carolyn Young says the Stats NZ figures show retail spending was up 6% from January to March, but the lift wasn't felt evenly across the country. Selwyn's mayor says she is determined to protect the district's identity as Canterbury councils consider local government amalgamations and a potential Greater Christchurch merger. The government has given councils an ultimatum to produce amalgamation proposals by August or risk having one imposed on them. A Greater Christchurch supercity model has been touted with the support of Christchurch City Council, but Waimakariri and Selwyn ratepayers have expressed reservations. Selwyn Mayor Lydia Glidden says she's in talks with other mayors, but it's too early to say what a proposal might look like. And walkers and cyclists have clocked up thousands of trips on a new shared path in Wellington in its first days. The 4-kilometre Te Ara Tupa path between Petone and Ngauranga opened last Saturday. NZTA says there were more than 12,000 cyclist trips and 8,000 pedestrian trips. A sensor at Petone counts people heading south, while another at Ngauranga counts people heading north. That's the news now with sport. Here's Daniel Gilhooly.
4: Cam Howison was the hometown hero as Auckland FC beat Sydney FC 1-0 in last night's A-League Grand Final, becoming the first New Zealand club to win the championship. Midfielder Howison scored his first goal for the club on the hour mark in a match Auckland dominated. Coach Steve Corica says the atmosphere at a sold-out Mount Smart Stadium had inspired his players.
7: The desire, wanting to win every second ball, every ball that goes up, and I think we showed that tonight, and obviously very happy for Cam as well to win man of the match. I think that's outstanding from him.
4: Meanwhile, Hull City will play in the English Premier League next season after beating Middlesbrough 1-0 in the lucrative Championship playoff at Wembley. The White Ferns have levelled their three-match series against England after winning the second T20 by 14 runs. New Zealand recovered from 11 for 4, to post 170 for 5, built on half-centuries to Sophie Devine and Maddie Green. They restricted the hosts to 156 for 6. Liam Lawson has gone from the back of the grid to an 11th place finish at the Formula One Canadian Grand Prix sprint race. George Russell won the race for Mercedes. The top six playoff teams have been confirmed in Super Rugby Pacific with a round to play. The Reds filled the final spot with a last-gasp 33-31 win over Moana Pacifica in Albany. It was Moana's last home game before the club possibly folds. The Hurricanes will be the top seeds after beating the Highlanders 45-28 in Wellington. The Warriors NRL role continues, defying wet conditions in Sydney to beat St George Illawarra 30-12 and extend their winning run to 6 games. The Tactics have consolidated top spot in Netball's ANZ Premiership with 3 rounds to play by beating the Stars 52-47 in Auckland. The Southern Steel needed extra time to beat the winless Magic 56-53. Team New Zealand produced 3 top 3 finishes to be second overall with 1 day to sail at the America's Cup preliminary regatta in Italy. New Zealand cyclist Lawrence Pithy holds the 2-second lead heading into tonight's final stage of the 4 days of Dunkirk road race in France. And finally, American five-time world surfing champion Carissa Moore is through to the women's semi-finals at the World Surf League event in Raglan after the swell finally returned to Manu Bay yesterday.
8: 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I drink until I can't remember, and that's bloody every time I drink.
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13: And a very good morning to you all out there in country music land. About 22 to 9 it is outside. It's 9.9 degrees and cloudy here in the deep south. What's going on around the country for Northland, Auckland, Coromandel? Mostly cloudy. A few showers about Coromandel Peninsula north of Whangaparoa. Waikato to Manawatu Bay plenty, the central high country. Fine apart from some areas of fog this morning. For Gisborne and Hawke's Bay, mostly cloudy with high status showers gradually easing by evening. Wairarapa, Horowhenua, Kapiti Coast, Wellington, Marlborough, Nelson to Westland. Fine apart from areas of morning cloud. For Canterbury, cloud morning and night. Patchy drizzle about the foothills this morning. Otago, South and Fiordland. Fine apart from morning and evening cloud and late drizzle in Fiordland. And for the Chatham Islands, cloudy periods and the odd shower. So to Auckland today, a high expected there is 19, partly cloudy. To Wellington, it's fine and 15. In Wanaka, it's 10, partly cloudy. In Queenstown, 11 and partly cloudy. In Invercargill, for us today, expected high is 12 with a low of 3. 8.5, currently a 4K, northerly gusting 6. Morning and evening cloud, otherwise fine with light winds. Cloudy tomorrow with some showers coming in tomorrow night and 14 degrees tomorrow. And sunset today is at 16 after 5. The hottest place to be at the moment in the country is in Wakawau Bay at 17, Taramanui at 1.6, the coldest, Auckland's North Shore at 30K is the windiest and there's no rain anywhere. Top temperature yesterday was 21.4 degrees and went to Napier. In Invercargill we got to 12.7, 86 on the list. The coldest place was Alexandra at -1.7, in Invercargill 8.1. The wettest place was Kerikeri at 3.4 millimetres. We had 2.7, and the windiest place was Featherston, 81 k's, Invercargill 44. So to Christchurch, and find your high today is 14, a low of 3, 8.4, currently a 4K westerly. Morning and evening cloud, otherwise fine, light winds, and afternoon northeasterlies. Tomorrow will be fine, 15 degrees, and sunset is at 9 minutes after 5. And yesterday's high was 17.4, 31 on the list, the coldest 2.2 millimetres of rain, and the wind got to 22 k's to Oamaru. Expected high today is 13 with a low of 4, 7.2, currently a 4k nor'wester gusting 6. Fine apart from morning and evening cloud with light winds, fine tomorrow with some cloud coming in the afternoon, and 13 degrees tomorrow, sunset tonight 11 after 5. To the yesterday, for Oamaru was 14 degrees, 71 on the list, the coldest was 3.2 millimetres of rain, the wind got to 20 k's. To Alexandra, today's high expected 6 with a low of 0, 5.4, currently a 4k, easterly gusting 6. A foggy morning, then fine with light winds, tomorrow it'll be partly cloudy and 9 degrees, and sunset 19 after 5. And yesterday's high was 12.7, 85 on the list. The coldest there was -1.7 and 0.2 millimetres of rain. The wind got to 26 k's. Dunedin today, high expected 12, the low of 5, 10.1 currently. A 4k westerly, fine apart from morning and evening cloud with light winds, partly cloudy to cloudy tomorrow and 14 degrees and sunset at 10 after 5. And yesterday, Dunedin had 13.3, 79 on the list, the coldest was 6.4 and the wind got up to 31 k's. In Gore today, high expected is 10 with a low of 3, 8.3, currently a 9K nor'wester gusting 15, morning and evening cloud, otherwise 5 with light winds, tomorrow cloudy all day and showers coming in tomorrow night, at 13 degrees tomorrow. And yesterday's high temperature for Gore was 12.1, 89 on the list. The coldest got to was 3.8, 1.6 millimetres of rain, and the wind was 26 k's. That's the weather.
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Farmers Market is at the railway station from 9:30 to 1:30. And the Museum and Art Space is open today from 11 to 3. Right, the Orphans Aid Shop in Dunedin at 145 is still open today. If you're feeling stressed, anything happening in your life that's very worrying, you can always ask for help. 0800 456 450 and they will give you a lot of help there, tell you what's required. Out of the Bluff Oyster Festival, go to you people. Did you have a great day? Plenty of oysters to eat. Right, today though, there's horse racing on today, harness racing, at Central Southern Raceway in Winton, and that starts at 11 o'clock, or just after 11, the first races. The highlights include the Diamond Creek Farm, Silk Road, Southern Winter Series pacing final for four-year-olds and older mares over 1,609 metres for a stake of $30,000, plus the heat of the Diamond Creek Farm Winter Trotting Series for three-year-olds and older fillies and mares. So that's a couple of the highlights. First race scheduled for 8 minutes after 11, and the entry is free. That's at Winton Harness Racing Club, Central Southland Raceway in Winton.

If you need Rory's products, pure hemp products, or Millie Yellowy bike, talk to Graham. He's at 541 Tay Street, 217 6070. The New Brighton Community Fridge and Pantry is open every day from 8 a.m. to 6 p.m. at 46 Hawke Street in New Brighton for fresh produce, breads and dry goods, all available there. And empty egg cartons. Graham Robertson has got empty egg cartons down there. And I'm just trying to find another song here, just quickly play here. What about this one here? Empty egg cartons. He has eggs coming in from the farm every day, fresh from the farm, $7 a dozen. He sells them for, he's at 45 Bowman Street. You've got empty egg cartons, drop them off down there for Graham and pick up some eggs. 218-3352, 45 Bowman Street. And your friendly grocer, of course, at 222 Yarra Street's open today from noon to 6 p.m. Give you a wide variety of choices in there with bulk food, plenty of bulk food in there for premium spices and lots to be seen in there. And of course, grab yourself one of those rich aromatic coffees while you're there too. And just $5 a cup, beautiful. 222 Yarra Street, that's opposite Cracker Jacks. Baby and toddlers hand knitting, well, RN's got the best of it, from booties to hooded jackets in different colours. 027 480 1989. That's notices.

0: That was Butts, no, it was Charlie Boyter, A Letter to Arrowberry, and before that was Butts and Bazzard with G'day, G'day. It's going on 11 away from 9. Coming up, of course, at 9, we've got the Goons, and that's followed by Bob Hope, 9:30, so 10 o'clock, hits the yesteryear. At 12 o'clock, news and weather and gospel following that. 2 o'clock, 2 o'clock hits of yesteryear again through to 5, and 5 o'clock is Woodsongs.
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0: Cruising on the inter-islander there from the Waratahs. Well, I got a letter here from Lindsay Bear, of course, the festival organiser down there at Bluff. The Bluff Oyster Festival took place, of course, yesterday. The gates opened at 10:30, allowing those queuing outside to pour onto the site, ready to enjoy their share of the 20,000 Bluff oysters that were on for offering. As in tradition, 11 o'clock, the Bluff oyster was piped in by the Invercargill Highland Pipe Band, and the chairman, John Edmondson, declared the festival open, thanked everybody to come along. He thanked those who came from near and far and those who bought tickets on the day. So there we are, tickets were available on the day, so that's good to know, because normally the festival sold out. But that was good, and so the oyster opening event saw some great competition from Ricky Grant of Calder's Oysters, winning the men's title as he opened 50 Bluff oysters in a time of 2 minutes and 59 seconds. It was Ricky's third win in the competition, the previous victories coming in 2019 and 2021. He said he actually been painting full-time this oyster season, only opening at times for Calder's. After initially saying it was his last time in the competition, he thinks he might return next year to defend the title. Tia Selwyn of Barnes Oysters won the ladies' opening for the second year in a row, opening her 50 Bluff oysters in 3 minutes and 29 seconds. 4 seconds were added to her time for one cut oyster, but 3 minutes 33 seconds was good enough to take the win from last year's runner-up, Shana Ray Reedy of Calder's Oysters, who also received a penalty by 5 seconds. I was really nervous beforehand, she said. I thought Shana would be out for redemption after last year, but Grant and Selwyn both said that the quality of the oysters was better this year than last. Former multiple champion Keith Lovett was a late entry to the men's competition for the first time in 12 years after stepping away in 2014. So the oyster eating competition was popular as ever, with participants from the crowd coming from every corner of New Zealand, plus international entrants from China and from Scotland. It was Jennifer Stevens of West Auckland who prevailed in an impressive performance. It was Stevens' third visit to the festival. I've been picked for the heats before, but this is the first time I've won, she said. On the main stage, the Bluff School Kapa Haka group and Polynesian dancers set off the entertainment, and so all in all, it seems as though they had a great day there. Bluff oysters reversed last year's result of the factory. All right, so that's all about the festival. Anyway, it's time to go gooning, and this one's called "Ill Met by Moonlight," and I'll come back round about midday for an update of what's happening, news and weather. So until then, take care and bye for now. Oh, the Bob Hope's guest, who's that? Orson Welles. Righto. Bye for now.
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3: This is the BBC. Ladies and gentlemen, tonight with the aid of the new steam leather microphone, we tell of yet another of those remarkable war stories, ill met by goonlight.

0: The War Office, 1942. Order you in the Navy, the Admiralty, 1944.
1: Ah, good morning, Major Splend.
0: Good morning, Lieutenant Seagun, sir.
2: Sir, the American Sixth Fleet is ready, sir.
1: Right, put it on the mantelpiece. I'll smoke it later. Six bells! Must be the phone. Hello, folks!
3: Hello, Seagun. Hello, Seagun.
1: Hello.
3: I want you to come over to Combined Ops at once. I'll have a crane pick you up.
1: Spran, keep my pajamas in the oven and my wife in the fridge. I might be late.
4: Right, mate.
5: Admiralty Third Star, battleship submarines, combined ops, and a rotten beast of a wren called Frieda Brothel.
1: Seagun, aren't reporting, sir.
6: Seagun, something big has just come up.
1: What?
6: You.
1: What? It's a lie, I tell you. Huh? I've lost a stone. I took my boot off.
7: Captain Seagun. Don't sit down, will you? Curse, dry rot. I didn't know you had it. Now then, tell me, this is General Platt.
8: Mm-hmm.
7: Brigadier Coispon.
8: How do you do?
7: Admiral Plin Thirdsby.
8: How do you do?
7: And Wellington Cruz Clemson.
9: How do you do?
7: And that's Crompton Screen for me.
8: Hello.
7: And Scriffy Copy. And Skinny High Ho. Oh.
6: Seagun, we've sent for you for quite a reason, Laird. Have you ever heard of a place called Crete?
1: No, but any good taxi driver will take me there.
6: I don't think I'm quite with it, Seagun. Crete is in the Mediterranean, you know.
1: Won't it get wet?
6: What? It's got an umbrella, you idiot.
1: Good.
6: Commander Greenslade, and explain your infallible plan.
10: Jove, yes. Seagun, the Isle of Crete is held by a series of naughty-type Germans. Now, it's about their commander, General von Guten.
6: Yes, we want you to get him.
1: You want me to get him what?
6: You want to punch up the conch?
1: Thanks, I'm driving.
6: What?
7: Seagun, you see, Seagun. You see, Seagun. You see, Seagun, we want you to capture General von Guten.
1: Me? Capture a dirty big German?
6: Yes.
1: What? I'm off. We keep a welcome in the hillside.
6: Help him before he gets back to where.
10: They gave chase and finally caught Seagun.
1: Yes! But I made them come to me on their knees.
10: Why?
1: I was hiding in a drain. The following December, on the 3rd of January, I was sent to the Marine Commando Spaghetti Hurling Depot at Rill.
11: Oh, that's better. Yeah. You know, I was inspecting my knees for storm damage when suddenly in walks that singing Welshman, Neddy's Where Are My Legs, Seagun.
1: I'm sorry to butt in during knee inspection, Bradnock, but what? I'm the volunteer for the Crete job.
11: Oh, I see, right. Unchain him, Sergeant.
4: Right, mate.
1: Now, Major, what's all this spaghetti hurling about?
11: Well, you see, lad, it's the Bloodknock method of ending the war. You see. Each commando is issued with an army sock full of lukewarm spaghetti, you see. And when he meets a Hun full face, it's whoosh, but nukmanool. In the square head's mush. And by the time the Jerrys have scraped it off, it's too late. The pubs are all shut, lad.
1: But why you spaghetti?
11: But don't you see, you military fool? When a German is struck with a full force of spaghetti, he'll think the Italians have turned on the music.
1: What a brilliantly mediocre idea.
11: Oh.
1: Well, Major, I'll see you at the briefing room at 0600 hours.
12: Eyes front there. Put those reins out. Commanding officer.
13: Thank you, Gladys. At ease. Now, are we all here?
14: I'm not all here.
13: What did you say?
0: I said, oh.
13: Then would you mind putting your head on this table?
0: Right.
1: Ow!
10: Say, sir, when you go to me.
1: Ow!
13: Now, Lieutenant Seagoon, you have been chosen to lead the raid on Crete, so let's put you in the picture.
0: Quiet, blood now.
13: Well, we put ashore from the submarine alone with three men.
1: Three?
13: One of the men is Ray Ellington.
1: It ain't fair.
13: Well, that's how it goes, Ellington.
1: Yeah, and this is how this goes.

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1: Part 2? Gosh, doesn't time fly?
2: With others on the Crete mission, we entrained at midnight for Portsmouth.
3: Oh, tickets, please. Oh, tickets. Here. You three under the seat. Tickets.
2: Curse, he spotted us.
3: Come on now, what are you hiding under the seat for?
2: We're on a secret mission and we thought you were a German spy.
3: Me a German spy, mate? Or come from Clapham Shaft, mate?
2: Well, we've got to be careful, you see. We're going to Crete to capture General von Guter.
3: Good luck, mate, good luck. But I still want to see your ticket, mate.
2: I'd like to see my ticket, too.

0: we arrived at Portsmouth. We were all heavily disguised and sworn to secrecy.
1: Will the party of commanders due for the secret trip to Crete please remove their beards so that they can be recognized?
0: Gad, the wonders of British wartime security.
2: Ah, Lieutenant Sijuan. I am the submarine ace commander, Count Gymnase Nabola Moriarty of the Fried French Forces.
0: Hello, folks. I am terribly pleased to meet you.
2: I'm coming to live on.
0: This is Private Eccles.
2: The sapristi groins of leather. You can't take a raving idiot like that with you.
3: The American 7th Fleet is ready, sir.
0: Good, leave it at Lost Property. I'll pick it up later.
2: Come, Lieutenant, the submarine La Grippe is waiting.
0: Is that a French submarine?
2: I don't know. I've never heard it speak.
4: At 4 a.m, the Crete party went aboard and received their final instructions from a British agent.
5: Now then, you got everything, the locks and soup, bagels, mozzas, all the locks.
0: Yes. One more thing, though. Are you sure this mission is secret? I mean, do the Germans know? Yes. One more thing, though. Are you sure?

0: midnight on January the 2nd, the submarine surfaced off Crete.
1: In rubber dinghies, we made for the dark outline of the shore.
2: Lieutenant Sigunch.
1: What?
2: You know, I don't fancy this fella Echoes.
1: Never mind.
2: You know when you just said stop paddling?
1: Yes.
2: Well, he took his shoes and socks off and went over the side.
1: You fool, Echoes. How deep is it?
3: This water is taller than me.
1: Well, it's older.
4: My line says we're coming into the beach.
1: All ashore, lads. We're on Crete.
4: Oh, this beach is hard.
1: Then we must be on concrete. Up! Echoes?
3: Yeah?
1: Shut up.
3: Shut up.
1: Look,
2: there's someone coming down the beach.
3: Oh.
1: Give me my sock full of spaghetti.
3: Here,
1: one, two.
5: I bet it's them playtime rockers, Eric Twilge and Bert Prawl.
1: Hands up! Are you General von Guttern?
5: No, I'm not. I'm Blue Bottle in East Century's greatest authority on reconditioned bloomers.
1: At this time of night, why aren't you at school?
5: I've been playing truant.
1: Playing again.
5: Hey! Now I shall play the Yale Met by Moonlight game.
1: You get a clout and nut with a fanlight game.
5: Don't you be a fool, my good man. Do not be a fool, my good man. I've been planted here to show you the way to the gorilla's hideout.
1: Right. But first, Max Gilray, round about for your mother, brother.

0: Ill Met by Goonlight, Part 3. The Capture. Ooh, I'd better get out of the way.
1: We marched all night. At dawn, we marched all dawn. Finally, we met up with the leader of the resistance.
2: Welcome, Englois Garmandos. I am Bibolodo Korblamos.
1: Good. Now, where is General von Gutern?
2: Every night at 10, his staff car passed through the coast road south of Yarn Bondsmith.
1: Where's your bondsmith?
2: Under your hat, chap.
1: What?
3: Here. We're not in it cold up these mountains. I'd freeze to death up here.
1: Right. You stop here, then.
3: What?
1: You and Blue Bottle keep your eyes on the road. When you see von Gutern's car lights coming, stop it. That'll give the rest of us time to dynamite the bridge further down. Right. Action stations!

0: You got your sock full of spaghetti ready, Echo?
1: Yeah, I'm keeping mine warm.
0: Ha!
1: I got it on.
0: Ha!
1: What?
0: How old your family, Brainy?
1: Well, my father was clever.
0: Oh, what did he do?
1: Nothing. He was really clever.
0: Oh, that's fine when they're clever, isn't it?
1: Oh, yeah. Yeah.
0: Baker?
1: Huh?
0: What, shall I tell you something?
1: Yeah.
0: Well, my good man, for no reason at all, I'm going to tell you that. I once knew an English girl who could speak French. Oh, Lola, she said. Oi, oui, she said.
2: Stop it.
0: And she used to dance the can-can.
2: Oh, you naughty one.
1: Oh, dear. Oh, you know. Yeah, how did she dance the can-can?
0: Well, shall I tell you what she did?
1: Don't keep me waiting. My socks are burning. Oh, the spaghetti's boiling.
0: Well, I tell you, she used to put an oil can on each foot and jump up and down.
1: You sinful man, you. Oh, that's living.
0: Yeah.
1: What? Look.
0: It's a car.
1: Oh, who's going to stop it?
0: Let's draw lots for it. We'll both close our eyes, and when we open them, who's ever left stops the motor car?
1: Okay. Mine are closed. Well, are yours closed? He's gone. He thinks I'm mad, folks. He thinks I'll open my eyes and find him gone. Well, I ain't gonna open them. I thought you were gonna fool me.
3: Open your eyes, Ingrid.
1: Oh! Silly man, Blue Bottle. I'm not going to open my eyes, and you can't fool me with that phony German accent.
4: What's that, you club?
5: An idiot with his eyes closed. Ach, Himmel! Huh? He's running alongside the car. Faster, driver!
4: Jawohl! Der Blüten, he's still keeping up with us. Faster, driver, faster.
5: Jawohl. Great Geblunden, he's still alongside and we are doing 100 miles an hour.
4: Blow the window.
5: Whoa.
4: Look, go away, you. Stop running after us.
5: My car! I got my coat caught in the door!
4: Stop the car!
5: General.
4: Geblungen, was schitz gerimben. Reibsteamer hier, Herr Isikumben. A British commando.
5: Echo's left, Blue Bottle.
1: He's back there.
5: Right. Ray, turn the car around. Bottle. Now, General von Gutern, say one word of your death.
4: Tell me the word and I won't say it.
5: What's the disposition of your troops?
4: They're pretty nice fellows, you know, really. There, lad. Old blood knocks spaghetti socks silenced him.
6: One good clout on Von Gutten's big steaming nuts suffice.
5: Cut him again.
6: But I've already hit him once.
5: Yes, but Von Gutten deserves another.
7: Hey!
5: I thought we'd never get to that gag. My life.

0: Stuck on the world.
1: That's me! Shut up! Where's General von Gutter?
2: He's unconscious, Nettie.
1: Are you sure?
2: He has his wallet.
1: Let me see. Gad, it's full of Deutsche Marks.
2: He must be a German.
1: Gad, good. I'm a good Gad.
2: Look at the time by the General's wristwatch, which I have on my wrist.
1: Nearly dawn. The submarine La Grippe should be appearing any minute.
2: You won't be on it, mate. Hands up, Zins.
1: Heavens! It's the old ticket collector.
3: Quick, under the seat!
2: You was right, you know. I was a German spy.
1: You? What's your name?
2: Von Guten, mate.
1: Then who's this German who's got tied up?
2: He's a ticket collector. Come from Clapham, mate.
1: You know, folks, I sometimes wonder how we won the war.
4: That was the Moon Show, a BBC recorded program featuring Peter Sellers, Harry Secombe, and Spike Finnegan, with the Behlinger Quartet, Max Gilray, and the orchestra conducted by Wally Stott. The script by Spike Finnegan, announcer Wally Greenslade, the program produced by Pat Dixon.

another in a series of broadcasts to our men in the armed forces throughout the United States. Tonight, for the men of Naval Aviation at Terminal Island, California, the Pepsodent Show, starring Bob Hope and his guest star, Orson Welles.

Orchestra. How do you do, ladies and gentlemen? This is Bob broadcasting from Fragrant Terminal Island off the beautiful Pacific Hope, telling you pilots who fly the supplies from the Salamis to Iran to use Pepsodent on your teeth and you'll never have any hollow ones in your pan. Yes, sir. This has been a great week getting back home and on the air. Since I was just back from England, I walked down Hollywood Boulevard with a monocle in my eye. And a little kid said to his mother, "Hey, Ma, get a load of that wolf with a windshield." Then I walked into the Brown Derby and I noticed they had my picture facing the wall. So I said to the manager, "What's the idea?" He said, "Well, we can't serve ham these days, so why tantalize the people?" And everybody was excited because I was back. When Gypsy Rose Lee heard about it, she dropped everything she was doing at the time. And Gypsy Rose Lee, that's the star of the picture, the watch and the spine. But I was so glad to be back, I went down to the blood bank and gave a pint of blood. After a few minutes, the doctor came out and said, "Have you kissed Hedy Lamarr lately?" I said, "Yes, why?" He said, "We can't get your corpuscles to stop fanning themselves." Edward Arnold was there. He doesn't give a pint. He just asks them what they need. And W.C. Fields was there, too. He donated a fifth. I went over to... I went over to Paramount and started to give Dorothy L'Amour a hello hug. But it doesn't look nice to do that to a married woman. I discovered the next day when her husband mailed my arms back to me. But here we are broadcasting for the Navy at Terminal Island. Terminal Island, that's a body of men surrounded by pinup girls. And there's so many naval officers here. You know what a naval officer, that's the only gob I've seen who can bend over with his pants on. And I want to tell you, it's really busy at this base. Every 2 minutes, a plane takes off with supplies, and every 2 minutes, one comes in with Eleanor's luggage. And I want to tell you, these naval aviators here can really find beautiful girls here in San Pedro. Then, of course, is the one they got for me. But I went out... I went out with a couple of the sailors here last night, and you should see the nice girl they got for me. She was a pistol-packing mama, and all she wanted to do was get loaded. Boy, what a girl. She'd been out with so many Navy men, she had bilge water on the knee. But we had a nice time. We made the rounds to San Pedro. San Pedro, that's an old Spanish phrase, meaning you take the high road, and I'll take the low road, and I'll be in the shore patrol wagon before you. We had a great time, and these Navy men are real gentlemen. I want to tell you, a Marine cut in while one of them was dancing, and he smiled, bowed, stepped back, and gave him the whole floor, a board at a time. What a night. What a night, and what a dancer I had. She tripped the light fantastic and everybody else on the floor. And I saw a sailor with a pretty girl, and I tried to figure out how I could get her away from him. So I sneaked up behind the sailor and whispered, "I'm from the FBI. The girl you're with is a Japanese agent." And he said, "Brother, I'm from the USS Arkansas, and what I'm telling you ain't no secret." Here's Francis Langford. Francis is going to sing a little song from the picture Dixie, and I'm going to help. A little thing called...

0: Well, here we are out in an open buggy all alone.
1: Yes, here we are, all alone.
0: Well, how about it? Let's next.
1: Okay.
0: Oh, not so quick. You mix me up.
1: Do you really like me, Robert?
0: Yeah, I like you a lot.
1: Why?
0: I don't know. I guess it's because you're a girl.
1: Did you like the movie, Robert?
0: Sure, I did. Oh, I love that Betty Grable.
1: Robert, why do you like Betty Grable better than me?
0: I don't know. It's like farms. Some of them have better crops.
1: But don't you think I'm pretty? Look at my hair. It's as fine and golden as ripe corn silk.
0: Yep, it sure is. Just like corn silk.
1: Robert, quit putting it in your pipe. Robert, you're so different from the other boys. All they want to do is neck. You're more of the quiet, studious type.
0: Yep. I do a lot of deep thinking.
1: What do you think about?
0: Necking.
1: Gee, you got your hair all slicked down nice tonight, Robert. What'd you put on it?
0: Oleomargarine.
1: You put oleomargarine on your hair?
0: Well, there's a war on. You can't get butter. But we'll have some soon. Pa just bought us a cow.
1: Did your cow eat a lot?
0: Yeah, but we don't mind. She's got her own points.
1: Robert.
0: Yeah, Francie.
1: Robert, I feel a little chilly.
0: Yeah, winter's coming.
1: Robert, I feel cold. Put your arms around me. Now, kiss me.
0: Okay.
1: Well, how'd you like it?
0: You know, I think we got the answer to the fuel shortage. Let's try it again. More exciting than bubblegum, isn't it?
1: Gosh, Robert, where'd you ever learn to kiss that way?
0: Getting corks out of jugs.
1: I thought you used your nose for that.
0: Oh, Fran. You talk like I was a freak, like I had 11 toes or something.
1: Well, haven't you?
0: Of course not. I only have 10, like everybody. See, 7 on my right foot and 3 on my left.
1: Well, here we are at my house, Robert. You've been a perfect gentleman all the way home.
0: Yeah, now put away that flamethrower. Let's sit here in the buggy and say goodnight, huh?
1: All right, but be quiet. Father's asleep upstairs. Now, Robert. Robert. Robert! Robert!
2: Egad, every night the same thing. Say, who is it down there?
1: It's me, Father. I brought home one of my boyfriends.
2: Did you bring home one of your girlfriends, too?
1: No.
2: Where do you have a slow night? Who are you with?
1: Father, I'm down here with a nice young man.
2: Good. Are you making hay with that nice Smith boy?
1: No.
2: Are you making hay with that nice Johnson boy?
1: No, I'm with Robert Hope.
2: Oh, in the cornfield, eh?
1: You know, Robert, you and I have been going together for a long time. All our friends are getting married.
0: That's right.
1: Well, Robert, you're 28 years old now. Haven't you ever thought of children?
0: Yeah, but I like you better.
2: Say, Hope. Are you necking with my daughter?
0: Oh, no, sir.
2: Are you kissing her?
0: Oh, no, sir.
2: Are you holding hands with her?
0: No, sir.
2: What do you hear from the rest of the campfire girls?

0: and perhaps win a bride. Just get a horse that knows the way back, either black or brown or sway back.
1: Get a horse that knows the way back home.
2: Poor Miriam neglected using
3: Irium,
2: so she waited for a thing for the phone to ring.
3: Hello.
0: Wrong number.
3: Uh-oh.
2: Hello.
3: Wrong number.
2: Uh-oh.
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4: Dear Miriam, now she's heard of Irium, so the telephone ring is a busy thing.
3: Hello.
0: Some number.
3: Oh. Hello.
0: Some number.
3: Oh.
4: So girls, just be like Miriam. Use Irium.
6: Oh, very nice. Thank you, choir. Thank you. And say, by the way, thank you, Stan Kenton. Ladies and gentlemen, I'd like you to meet our new band leader, Stan Kenton, right here. How about this?
7: Thank you, Bob.
6: Sorry I didn't have a chance to introduce you last week. Now, listen, let's get started right, Stan. I want to know one thing. Did you go to see Road to Morocco and they got me covered? And did you go to see my new picture, Let's Face It?
7: No, I didn't see any of them, Bob. Why should I?
6: I think this guy knows he's the only band leader left. I understand you're quite a hit with the gals, too. What's your technique?
7: Oh, that's a secret.
6: Well, you can tell me, can't you?
7: Listen, Bob, does Crosby tell Sinatra?
6: Oh, Stan, don't think those two boys are jealous of each other. They're not. They're very friendly.
7: They are.
6: Yeah, Crosby likes Sinatra, and Sinatra thinks Crosby's one, too. But, Stan, you really like the girls, don't you?
7: Yes, Bob, I do.
6: Well, here she is coming in with a ring and a prayer.
8: Oh, hello, Mr. Hope. Oh, my goodness, who's this handsome creature?
6: Well, Miss Vague, I want you to meet our new orchestra leader, Stan Kenton.
8: Oh, it's a pleasure to meet you, tall, dark, and scarce. Yeah.
6: Oh, Stan, this is Miss Vera Vague.
7: I gotta get more money.
8: Well, bless your heart. I can see you and Luke Snoot here will get along fine.
6: Miss Vague, Stan is our new orchestra leader.
8: Well, I'm musically inclined.
6: Well, Stan also paints.
8: I'm artistically inclined.
7: Bob, she's leaning all over me.
6: She's inclined that way, too.
8: Pay no attention to Trout Snout, Mr. Kenton. And so you've taken the job as band leader on Mr. Hope's program.
7: Well, it's a living.
8: You want to bet?
7: Tell me, Miss Vague, are you married?
8: No, you see, I never met Tommy Manville. Oh, you're so good-looking and young, Mr. Kenton. So different from anybody else on this program. Why, you're the very flower of youth.
6: But, Miss Vague, how about me?
8: Quiet century plant. Tell me, what's your favorite instrument, Mr. Kenton?
7: The piano.
8: Oh, is that so? Well, you know, I've had a lot of experience with pianos myself.
6: Yes, Miss Vague, but playing on them is different from moving them.
8: Oh, you dear boy, you.
9: have an answer for everything, haven't you? Too bad nobody's ever been able to explain you. Anyway, I don't care. I just love music. Beethoven, you know, was my favorite.
6: I bet you were his, too.
9: Mr. Holmes, why don't you come over to my house someday? I want to try out a new booby trap. But really, now really, I am very musical. Just last night, you know, I wrote a song.
6: You wrote a song?
9: Yes, it was just a matter of inspiration. I was out canoeing with a handsome naval aviator in the moonlight. Just as he put his arm around me, I thought of this beautiful melody.
6: So you left the naval aviator and ran home and wrote it down?
9: He's stupid, isn't he?

0: 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Come in, Wendell. Come into the office. Sell it, boy.
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2: So girls, don't be like Miriam. Use Irium.
0: Thank you. And now, ladies and gentlemen, I'd like to introduce one of the real geniuses of the theater, Mr. Orson Welles. Here he is, right here.
3: Thank you very much. I presume you're Bob Hope.
0: Why, yes, I am.
3: Well, go sit down somewhere. I'll call you if I need you. Yeah.
0: Wait a minute. This is my show. I'm supposed to be right here. What do you think Pepsodent is paying me for?
3: Mr. Hope, there are some questions even a genius can't answer.
0: Yeah. I'll bet somewhere in his family tree there's an ensign. But I want to tell you, Orson, we're very glad to have you with us tonight. I've always wanted to meet you. You know, people say that you resemble me.
3: Yes. In fact, I'm becoming known as the Bob Hope of this generation. Yeah.
0: That's a fine thing to say to the youngest man in this room, mentally. Say, by the way, Orson, what do you do?
3: Well, I'm a producer, director, writer, and actor.
0: Well, what do you do for a living? Say, to tell me, was that me?
3: That's you, yeah.
0: Me next. I had an egg all to myself, didn't I? Oh, thank you.
3: I'm glad it's
0: you. Say. Wasn't that cute? I was standing there scrambling that little kid all by myself. And I looked at you. I thought you were next, and I followed that kid. I'll fix that tomorrow. Say, they tell me you got an early start in this business, Mr. Welles.
3: Bob, I was so young when I went on the stage, they had to change me more often than the scenery.
0: And you're still a pin-up boy to me, but tell me. Tell me, what are you doing these days, Orson?
3: I'm going to England very soon to make a picture.
0: Oh, you're pulling my leg.
3: I wouldn't dream of it, old man. At your age, those things come apart.
0: Now, wait a minute.
3: I'm going to England, Bob. Going to England.
0: Tell me, let me know when you're leaving for England, and I'll give you a note to the king.
3: Oh, are you and the king good friends?
0: Good friends. Orson, do you know where I slept in Buckingham Palace?
3: Yeah, it's damp down there, wasn't it?
0: Well, when you go to England, I suppose you'll do your magician act to the boys over there.
3: Yes, I will, Bob.
0: Well, you know, Orson, I think you're the greatest magician in the world.
3: You really think I'm a great magician?
0: I certainly do. 50,000 bachelors in the country, and you make Rita Hayworth disappear. Tell me, what did you do? Pull her out of your sleeve?
3: There is a limit to what you can do with magic, Bob. I couldn't any more pull Rita out of my sleeve than you could pull Mussolini out of your baggy pants. Or whoever that is hiding in there.
0: Well, where do you keep your butter? Say, but, You know, Orson, I'm a little jealous. After all, I was going with Rita first. It was a pretty steady thing.
3: You were going with Rita?
0: Well, I wasn't exactly going with her. I danced with her once at the Hollywood Canteen until the cops made me take off the uniform. But you know, before she married you, some gossip was spreading a story around town that Rita was sweet on me.
3: I know, Bob, but I think you went too far when you had it mimeographed and dropped it from airplanes.
0: Well, while we're on the subject, Orson, you know, I gave Rita a necklace.
3: Isn't this rather an odd time to bring that up?
0: Well, I want it back, that's all.
3: Now, don't get excited about it, Bob. After all, how expensive could it have been? 10 Pepsodin tubes strung together.
0: Well, a week's pay is a week's pay. But Orson, your romance with Rita started when she was in your magic show and you cut her in half, didn't it?
3: Yes, Bob, I knew it was love the first time I saw her.
0: Drop the net.
3: The first time I saw her. Why do I stand here reading this tripe when I could get a good job at Lockheed?
0: Well, my agent was going to get me a job there, but I refused to let him eat 10% of my lunch. But tell me, do you actually believe in magic and psychic stuff, Orson? Can you read people's minds?
3: Why, yes, Bob. I might say I'm an amateur mind reader.
0: Well, can you read my mind?
3: Bob, I said amateur, not immature. However, I'll try. Give me a minute and I'll transform myself into a mystic. I am now my real self, Swami Wells. I am the great Swami. I see all. I know all.
0: I'm Bob Hope.
3: I smell all, too. I will give you a reading. Here, let us sit in front of the crystal ball.
0: Is this your crystal ball? Why has it got two holes drilled in it?
3: On Thursday nights, I go bowling. Sit down, Bob. I'll read your future.
0: Now, wait a minute. That ain't a crystal ball. You're reading my future from a grapefruit.
3: Well, that's the one I use for squirts. I can look in a crystal ball and tell you happenings for the future. I can tell you who's going to be in the White House in 1950.
0: You need a crystal ball to see who's going to be in the White House in 1950?
3: Yes.
0: Republican.
3: We'll hold a seance. Put the lights out. Ready? We are now entering the spirit world.
0: Can I ask you a question?
3: All right, Hope. Oh, great spirit, are you there? There's someone here who wants to ask you some questions.
4: Okay, but make it snappy. I'm in 1A.
3: Hope, you may now speak to the spirit. He is ready to obey your order.
0: Fine. Spirit, I'd like to speak to my old granddad.
4: What was your order?
0: Old granddad.
4: Sorry, it's after curfew.
0: Cologne, are you a spirit now?
4: That's right, Hope. I am a spirit who sees all, knows all, past, present, future. I have great psychic powers because the ghosts of the great beyond have made me their lieutenant. J.G.
0: Cologne, why have you got so many screws loose?
4: Well, I don't know, Hope. Yesterday was absenteeism on the assembly line.
0: Cologne, I don't believe you're in the great beyond at all.
4: Oh, don't be silly, Hope. Of course I am. I'm sitting here with Cleopatra on my lap.
0: Cologne, Cleopatra's been dead for 400 years.
4: She has?
0: Yes.
4: Well, I'll take back my fraternity pin.
0: Come over here, Cologne. Come over here right away.
4: Now, wait a minute. Hope, I am going to perform my greatest trick. You've heard how Orson Welles saws girls in half. Well, I am going to saw Orson Welles in half. Come here, Orson.
3: Cologne, that's my trick. You've never done it before. I'm afraid that there might be a slip-up.
4: Quit horsing, Orson. I'll bet you $1,000 I can do it. $1,000.
3: I'll bet. Let's go.
4: Okay.
3: Oh!
4: Well, which end should I pay it to?
5: For the memory, you Navy men who fly for freedom in the sky, a nation's heart goes with you like your ground crew standing by. We thank you so much, and thanks for the memory of every bond you bought. Folks, these boys bought a lot. Not only do they give their dough, but everything they've got.

0: And they'll do it if we pull together. Back their attack with all our jacks. Well, we've had a fine day here at Terminal Island. Thanks to Captain McGinnis, Lieutenant Hooper, and a wonderful bunch of boys here. A bunch of great boys. You know, in the art galleries, they have paintings that symbolize America, a farm in Ohio, or Coney Island on Sunday, and smokestacks above Pittsburgh. But the best action picture of America today is the Navy doing its stuff on the road to victory. It's a long road that leads from New York to Berlin, from the Golden Gate to Tokyo, and there's water on both sides and air above it. And that's where you'll find the Navy night and day. Like the Army throws a bridge across a river, Navy throws a bridge of ships and planes across an ocean, and the men in blue work with the men in khaki, not only hand in hand, but heart to heart, for they've been through part of hell together. Yes, sir, and if we work in the factory and on the farm like our sailor boy worked to cover that first beachhead on the fortress of Europe, they'll come back from that hell a lot sooner. You know, George Washington said, without a decisive naval force, we can do nothing definite. But with it, we can do everything honorable and glorious. Good night, fellas.
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I was on the outskirts of a little southern town, trying to reach my destination before the sun went down. The old CB was blaring away on channel 19 when there came a little boy's voice on the radio line. And he said, "Breaker 19, is anyone there? Come on back, truckers, and talk to Teddy Bear." Well, I keyed the mic and I said, "You got it, Teddy Bear." And the little boy's voice came back on the air. "Appreciate the break. Who we got on that end?" I told him my handle and then he began. "Now, I'm not supposed to bother you fellas out there. Mom says you're busy and for me to stay off there. But you see, I get lonely and it helps to talk. 'Cause that's about all I can do. I'm crippled and I can't walk." I came back and told him to fire up that mic, and I'd talk to him as long as he liked. "This was my dad's radio," the little boy said, "but I guess it's mine and Mom's now, 'cause my daddy's dead. Dad had a wreck about a month ago. He was trying to get home in a blinding snow. Mom has to work now to make ends meet, and I'm not much help with my two crippled feet. She says not to worry, that we'll make it all right, but I hear her crying sometimes late at night. You know, there's one thing I want more than anything else to see. Oh, I know you guys are too busy to bother with me, but you see, my dad used to take me for rides when he was home. But I guess that's all over now since my daddy's gone." Not one breaker came on the old CB as that little crippled boy talked with me. I tried hard to swallow a lump that just wouldn't stay down as I thought about my boy back in Greenville town. Dad was going to take Mom and me with him later on this year. Well, I remember him saying, "Someday this old truck will be yours, Teddy Bear. But I know I'll never get to ride an 18-wheeler again. But this old base will keep me in touch with all my trucker friends. Teddy Bear's going to back on out now and leave you alone, 'cause it's about time for Mom to come home. But you give me a shout when you're passing through, and I'll sure be happy to come back to you." Well, I came back and I said, "Before you go, 1010, what's your home 20, little CB friend?" Well, he gave me his address and I didn't once hesitate, 'cause this hot load of freight is just gonna have to wait. I turned that truck around on a dime and headed straight for Jackson Street, 229. And as I rounded the corner, oh, I got one heck of a shock. 18-wheelers were lined up for three city blocks. Well, I guess every driver for miles around had caught Teddy Bear's call. And that little crippled boy was having a ball. For as fast as one driver would carry him in, another would carry him to his truck and take off again. Well, you better believe I took my turn at riding Teddy Bear. And then I carried him back in and put him down in his chair. And buddy, if I never live to see happiness again, I want you to know I saw it that day in the face of that little man. We took up a collection for him before his mama got home, and each driver said goodbye, and then they were all gone. He shook my hand with a mile-long grin and said, "So long, trucker, I'll catch you again." Yeah, I hit that interstate with tears in my eyes. I turned on the radio and I got another surprise. "Breaker 19," came a voice on the air. "Just one word of thanks from Mama Teddy Bear. We wish each and every one a special prayer for you, 'cause you just made my little boy's dream come true. I'll sign off now before I start to cry. May God ride with you. 10-4. And goodbye."

He lived by the apple orchard in this little old orchard shack. His real name was Jackson Taylor, but I called him Applejack. Now old Applejack was loved by everyone he ever knew.

You know, Bill, it's funny, but somehow it seems like only yesterday to me that your mother and I brought you home from the hospital. And the first time she handed you to me, I was so frightened I didn't even know what to do. But as you smiled and grasped at my finger with your little hand, I suddenly realized one thing, that I loved you. And I can remember many times gazing down at you in wonder as you lay fast asleep in your little crib. And every time

Somehow, Bill, my memory of the next few years is just a kind of a happy blur. And the next thing I seem to remember is that you were a big, strong, independent 17-year-old with a dad who still loved you more than anything else in the world. But I guess had the good sense not to tell you all the time. And I can remember many times gazing down at you in wonder from the grandstand at your high school football games. Every time they handed you the ball, I'd yell along with the rest of the crowd when they'd say,

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0: 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I wish that you were just a little boy again, sleeping up in your room the way you used to. And I wish there was a circus coming to town tomorrow, and that when the sun comes up, I could go there with you. But more than anything, I wish there were no more wars, and that you'd had a better reason for dying so cold and alone. My boy, my precious, irreplaceable son, when will we ever learn, and for just how long must there be

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And he listens to the play-by-play, waiting for one name

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But when I go, you've got to promise me

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